0: playing golf. We traveled with him, and what another just treasure for St. Louis.
1: So it's opening day, and you're out there in the tradition of all those guys. You talked about how great opening day was, and you were a part of that. And so, I mean, has anything changed for you in that regard in terms of being a part of those experiences? What's that like for you? I know in your humility, but you're a Cardinal Hall of Famer, and you're at home plate, and it's opening day, and the Clydesdales, and you're got the red jacket. I mean, what is that like for you?
0: You know, I had to look at some of the videos to see, did I really wave to the fans enough, or did I do this, or, you know, because it was kind of floating on air. I said this, you know, I was always the mad Hungarian, never smiled, never did anything, and now I can't stop smiling.
1: Yeah,
0: you know,
1: great.
0: So I've just been very, very blessed to have the career I had, and then to have this postseason career. And like I said, it's a two-way street. I appreciate Cardinal fans more than anybody. And this whole thing with tarps off, I love it because I fed off the crowd.
1: Yeah.
0: I know what the crowd can do to athletes. And so I just want to, you know, keep the Cardinal fans doing what they're doing.
1: Well said.
2: 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My name's Matt Pauley, live from Cardinals Nation Restaurant and Bar at Ballpark Village. One more break. 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
2: From Busch Stadium, alongside of Ricky Horton, I'm Matt Pauley. Our special guest tonight is Cardinals Hall of Famer Al Hrabowski. And Al, really have enjoyed talking with you tonight. I know your love for the Cardinals, this organization. You've touched on it a little bit. As tonight, 30,000 people were here. The crowds are starting to grow again. Over the last couple of years, those numbers have dropped. What does it mean to you and your love for this organization to watch this team right now kind of go through a period where it seems like there's a bit of a renaissance?
0: I told Heim Bloom in spring training, I said, Cardinal fans are dying to come out and support the Cardinals again. You know, they didn't lose a lot of the fans overnight, and it'll take a little bit of time. But I was talking to Joe Strom today, and he said it was a little over 30,000 today. He said yesterday morning there was 27,000 tickets sold. Hmm. So somehow there was 3,000 tickets sold between yesterday morning and today's game. Each game this series is going to be, there's going to be an uptick, with Sunday should be the highest game with the Rawlings giveaway. But, you know, Cardinal fans are very special. I've always said that they obviously want to see their team win, but if they see an honest, solid effort and they see hustle, they're going to appreciate this team anyway. And I think throughout baseball, the Cardinal fans have always been recognized that how kind they are to the visitors. And if the visitors do something special, they have no problem giving a standing ovation. Or, you know, just look at every time a former Cardinal comes back and the ovation they receive. Yeah. All these visiting players, you know, they don't get that in their towns. And, you know, when we were drawing 40,000, you know, midweek days, every visiting player, that was the biggest thing for people to say, I want to be a St. Louis Cardinal, because that doesn't happen. People don't treat them. You know, I mean, I still have a passion for Chicago fans because they inform me all the things my mother could do. I mean, I never knew she was so talented, you know.
1: I think about the what happened today with Lars Nootbaar coming back. I think the fans' reaction to that was good. I really loved the moment with PCA, with Pete Crow Armstrong, where he's getting the overrated cheer from the Tarps Off people, and he hits a home run right in the middle of them cheering that right into their section. And as he's rounding first base, he kind of gives an homage to them by circling his hands. And I think that's just good, clean, fun, competitive connection between fans and play. And that's why I think fans are starving for that. They want the players. So today they did the roll call.
0: Yeah.
1: They did it in about the sixth inning. They may have done it earlier. I heard it in the sixth inning. And they're chanting for Jordan Walker, and he waves. They're chanting for Victor Scott, and he shoots his fadeaway jump shot. And then Lars Nootbaar bows when they get to hit. I mean, I just think the fans absolutely love when they recognize the players appreciate them.
0: Well, you know, when I was on the road, I always wanted to be greeted with a standing boo.
1: Yeah.
0: So I've always felt that if I was playing in Chicago and I came in to pitch and they started applauding, you know, they must think they're going to win.
1: Right.
0: So, you know, the PCA thing, it's a compliment. It's a left-handed
1: 100%,
0: compliment.
1: 100%.
0: And I was actually talking to a Chicago writer that did a story on me 15 years ago or something when he was with Boston, and he was asking about, you know, what do you think about PCA? And I said, this is great.
1: Yeah.
0: You know, you need a villain. You know,
1: yeah,
0: you need somebody like that. He, you know, he's loved in Chicago, but on the road, he maybe rubs people wrong, and that's what it's all about.
1: But even as a villain, his comments after the game were, I love the energy and the electricity at the ballpark with the crowds in St. Louis because they were so into it, and I feed off of that, and it was fun, and he was very complimentary. So, honestly, it's to me, that was win-win.
0: No, and that's what I'm saying. What the Tarps Off has started, and what Cardinal fans, when they're, you know, receptive like that, the players respond, and you're going to get a better effort.
1: Right.
0: You know, I always said you never want to embarrass yourself on the field, but you especially don't want to do it with a packed house.
1: Right. Agreed.
2: We're also in a period where watching the game on TV is fantastic. There has to be something about the in-game experience that draws people to the game. And that's why I think this tarps off thing that started in St. Louis, we see it in so many other places now, because you can't experience that in your living room sitting on the couch.
0: And the Cardinals, you know, when it first happened, you know, they were trying to say, this is awesome, this is great, but we got to keep it organic. You know, you can't force it. And I feel like some of the other ball clubs are trying to force it, but it's been so much fun. And they and you know, there hasn't been one incident out there that's ugly. They tell you know, you could go out in that section. You don't, you know, if you're in the nosebleed, you can go down and you can sit in there. You don't have to take your shirt off. You might feel a little pressure,
1: right,
0: to do it, but I've heard that they've you know, young kids, and they say, come on, get up here, you know, be part of us. And, you know, it's just something that is really fun, and it's livened up the ball club. You know, we're trying to do whatever we can to get younger people into the games because, you know, young kids don't have the patience for the game. And I will say this group of young players that the Cardinals have, they're out there hustling every time. They're learning. They've exceeded everybody's expectations. And we still have to remember, this is a year where we're trying to determine whether some of these guys are part of our future or if they're not. So sometimes you know, there's some decisions are being made you may not quite understand, but it's all about giving that runway. Now we'll get to a point, and it may be, you know, there's going to be two roster changes and probably in the next week, 10 days or something, maybe even as early as the road trip, where a couple tough decisions may be made, and some guys, you know. But, I mean, like the Sejacy thing today, he needs to go down and play.
1: Yeah. Right.
0: You know,
1: right.
0: He's too young and too talented to be sitting here on the bench and not playing. So it's going to be the best thing. I talked to him yesterday about it. And I think he understands.
1: Yeah, easy guy to like in Thomas and J.C. Ollie's saying exactly that.
0: Had him on the caravan, you know, so that's where I first met him the last 2 years.
1: A humble guy, and he said, look, this guy is too good a hitter. We have a player. He told you that today, Matt, in the manager's chat, that, you know, we've got a player here, so we got to see him have more at-bats, and he's not going to get him here right now.
2: We're talking with Auerbach. I think I'm 43 years old, so as I came up learning about baseball.
1: Oh, I didn't know we were admitting our age here. Did you know that, Al?
0: I'm the oldest.
1: Oh, okay, you win.
2: I learned so much about Cardinals baseball because of you serving in the analyst role. Do you ever consider, like, I'm now part of this with you guys, and my education of Cardinals baseball after my dad, it was people like you, because I'm watching. And I think about that, because as you push down the dominoes, so much of what I know about this team goes back to me sitting there and watching the games with you and Danny Mac.
0: You know, it's funny, because I had to have some tests at BJC, the big hospital today. And I was walking with a couple doctors, and there was a gentleman behind me, and he heard us talking, and he goes, Al Hrabowski, just from my voice.
1: Yeah.
0: You know, so the first time I ever was told that, it kind of shocked me. But, you know, I have to admit that, you know, there's a lot of people that have grown up, and I was one of their links to Cardinal baseball.
1: Yeah.
0: And it is something that I've been very honored to do. And, you know, people invite you into our house, and Ricky, you know, I mean, it's a responsibility, and I think the Cardinals have always had some of the best announcers in all of baseball, and I'm not putting myself in there, but I think what the guys that are doing the game now are as good as we've ever had. I'm a big Jack Buck fan.
1: Yeah, no doubt.
0: And Shannon, I've had a lot of good times because of Shannon, but the players today are a lot more dedicated than we were. You know, it's a job to them, but we had fun, and I'd like to think the guys are having fun this year, but it's a different vibe, and Ollie is doing a great job. He's the right guy for this team right now.
1: I think of the back at, and you mentioned Danny Mac, you guys both mentioned it, when you two guys working together. I think of all these years and the playoff moments, and I can remember being so angry all the time when it would get to be, and I wasn't in the business yet, I was around it, but not really in it, but just so angry that I didn't get to hear your voice, Al, during playoffs because, you know, you're not doing TV. It's a national thing, and that's kind of how baseball works. And it just bothered me to no end because of what you just said, Matt. He was my trusted voice.
2: Yeah.
1: He and Danny were my trusted voices about what Cardinal baseball was all about. And so I feel the same way you do. I'm not 43, but I still had that same feeling that those are the guys I want to get my Cardinal news from.
0: Yeah. I just give you an idea what St. Louis Cardinal baseball is about. Today I went by the alumni suite and, you know, Danny Cox was in there and Big City. Oh. Matt Adams was in there. Wednesday, Spicer had a deal, and there was Ozzie Smith, Danny Cox, Todd Worrell, Scott Terry, and I'm not sure if Vance, like, I can't remember. Yeah. And just, you know, we were all, you're from New York. I'm from, I won't say it too loudly, but California,
1: right.
0: but I knew when to leave. But, and,
1: fair enough.
0: You know, how many, and you know it more accurate than I do, but how many former Cardinals live in this vicinity? How many former football Cardinals still? The Blues that we've all been treated so well.
1: And we're good friends with all those people. I mean, we have a great relationship with them. And I like the last number I heard was 72 former Cardinal players. And again, from all over the place, but family.
0: Kevin Segrist has just moved back last year. You know, but all these kids, all of us are here. Unfortunately, so many of my teammates have passed away.
1: Right.
0: But, you know, it's just we were treated so well, and we just wanted to raise our families here.
1: Yeah.
0: Because this is – they can talk about flyover country or whatever. Just leave us alone. We got good, wholesome values here.
1: Amen.
2: Well, Al, one of my favorite things that has happened since I've been in this position is getting to know you a little bit and just being able to be part of this show with both of you guys has been such a treat tonight. This was fun. Thank you so much for doing this.
0: Yeah, I'm usually listening to you guys on the way home, and I get to hear you a little bit longer, but the Friday nights I've been entertained by the show, and I just thank you for having me, and it's past my bedtime.
1: We appreciate you, Al. You go to sleep now.
2: For Cardinal Hall of Famer Al Hrabowski and Ricky Horton, I'm Matt Pauley, thanking you for being tuned in. And again, the Cardinals won today by a 10-3 score, and they're going to get back at it coming up tomorrow for Game 2 of this series against the Cincinnati Reds. Matthew Liberatore is going to be on the mound. 1:15 first pitch, 12:20 for our coverage tomorrow. Thanks so much for being tuned in. 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
10: Fox News, I'm Chris DeMeo. President Trump says the war with Iran is largely finished.
11: One way or the other is finished. It's either finished with a piece of paper or finished a more difficult way, although you could say a much easier way.
10: The president's remarks at an agriculture roundtable in Chippewa Falls, Wisconsin today. He described the conflict as putting out a fire. Stocks getting hammered today.
12: Dow plunging 695 points, S&P 500 losing 201, NASDAQ plummeting 1,122. Tech stocks taking a beating, especially chip stocks.
10: That's Fox's Laura Cantor. U.S. companies did add 172,000 jobs in May, the jobless rate staying at 4.3%. NBA final game number 2. The New York Knicks topped the San Antonio Spurs 105-104. The Knicks now lead that series 2-0. Game 3, Monday night in New York. 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
13: Here's your WHOP Weather Center forecast. Lows level off around 66. Overnight, under partly cloudy skies, winds out of the south at around 5 miles an hour. Sunshine mixed with clouds at times, Saturday. Highs level off around 86. Mainly cloudy skies, Saturday night. Lows dip down to about 70. Mid-80s, Sunday and Monday, with storms possible both days. That's the forecast from the WHOP Weather Center. I'm meteorologist Megan Mulford. Right now, it's 73 degrees.
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15: 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Dennis, we left off with you sharing your faith in Christ with your African friends. You ended with these words, "If you believe this ridiculous story, you can have what I have." What happened next?
16: And they looked at me like, and I said, you know what, I might as well go for it. I said, you know what I did to get this? I prayed this prayer. Pray with this prayer with me. And they looked at me like, I said, pray, here, pray this prayer. Say, God, thank you for sending your son to die for me. I believe this amazing, crazy story. Come into my life. And they looked at me like, and then Lee, I saw one of them was shedding a tear. He had shed a tear, the meanest one. But he was being macho, of course. He's like, So the meeting ended, and next day, yeah, you know that story? I think it's real. I said, it is? Yeah, because he said, yeah, because I feel the peace you talked about. I want to know. Take me to church. And I was like, then I'm like, whoa, it's powerful. It's not just a nice little story. The story has power. And that there was my beginning. And I've gone around the world. I lived in England for a while, and I had an option to live in Sweden and Australia at a certain point. And I've been to 80 of them, 82, in fact. There's no place like America. There's no place like this. In fact, I have friends who even are in leadership in those countries wanting to come. I remember sitting with this Malaysian billionaire. He had actually rented out the whole theater. One of the Transformers movies was coming out. He says, I hate America. He said, but it's good that America is good, though. We like America. It's good America is America. Something was happening here. The intellectual said, Americans, don't be stupid. Why are you tearing your country apart? Well, I hate that you're on top, but I kind of like it that you're on top. It was interesting to hear him say that. My friends call me, especially with all the race things, racial, you know, they call and say, oh, Dennis praying for you. You must be running for your life. You must be, you're hunted, right? I'm like, what do you mean hunted? Yeah, because they're hunting black people. I said, oh, wait, what do you mean hunted? I said, no. I said, no. I'm okay. This is beautiful country. See, I don't have, I've got tons of black friends, of course. And sometimes I remember getting this one award and we got this award and my name was read last. And my friend calls me, do you know why your name was read last? Cause you're black. I'm like, no, cause I'm S. My last name is S. So alphabetically, I'm going to be. I said, no. I said, because I don't have the history that some of my friends do, but it's not an experienced history. It's a borrowed history. There's no black man here who's ever been a slave, you know. So, and there's no white man who's ever owned slaves that is alive here today. But yet in Africa, we still own slaves. We still have slaves. Slavery is not an American invention. And so for me here, this is a beautiful country and the freedoms when I'm stopped by the police. Yes. Sometimes I walk into the grocery, into egg jewelry store with my wife. She's white. Of course, sometimes they look at her more, you know, they think she's the one going to buy and maybe I shouldn't be there. I've had that. But I don't go like, So she goes and picks this stone and she likes to do this. She says, and because they don't think that we arrived together. And she'll say, honey, should I get this one? Then all of a sudden they look at me like, oh, he's paying. But I don't go like, yeah, you see, it's me. No, I'm like, I understand because based on the conditioning, there's again, exposure. Is this a racist country? Absolutely not. Is there historic racism? Yes, of course. The books. Yes. When a cop stops me, I'm not thinking, racism. I'm like, oh, I probably fit a profile. A profile of, and then when he comes and is nervous around me, it's because there's numbers that show that people like me could do more. He doesn't know. So I don't go like, well, here's my, because I want to get home. I want to go home. I want to go home. So here's my license. Are you okay, officer? How are you doing, officer? I'm pleasant and I have never had problems. I drive a nicer car. And so if I'm watched, I understand. I don't go into, because I have lived an experience that is far worse. And so I appreciate the wealth of America. I see what this country, there is no country like this, Lee. I know that for a fact. There's no country that offers these unsurpassed, unmatched freedoms and opportunities like this country does.
15: And let's talk last about what you hope and pray for America and some of the things you worry about for the country that adopted you and that you call home.
16: I worry about the loss of some of the things that made this country amazing. In fact, when we talk with my in-laws, my Ingrid's parents are still alive and they're from Romania and they run away from that. So we talk almost commiserating, like, oh my God, this is how, cause they talked. They said, Dennis, I remember when they told us, cause it's Romania. I remember when they first said, they came to my mother, my father-in-law said, they came to my mom and they said, you have the shop. The government has to take over your shop because it's the biggest and we need to make sure there's equal distribution of wealth. So they took it. He said, I remember that. I remember when they offered us free healthcare. We were so excited. He said, but that created this craziness where few people had the power. And they said, and so we're terrifyingly listen to some of the news and we watch the news and we're like, this is what we run away from. We fled our countries to come here to experience certain freedoms, which are fleeting. We're forgetting about I worry about God, even God, the place for God, the place, because if there's no absolute truth, see, in my tribe, I've written a book called Timeless Truths and Africa, the richest proverb, richest cultures were preserved by these sayings, these proverbs. And it's at the fireplaces that we learn what a man does, a woman does. Men, they care, they protect, they treat their wives. Da, da, da. We learn these things. That's lost. It's getting lost here because everything is subjective. I want to be this kind of man. I don't want to work. Really? Yeah, because I don't want to work. Sorry. So that is now becoming mainstreamed. I've got a son who's in college. He just finished that college actually. And my daughter said, Daddy, the things we're learning that America is not great, that our history is, you know, every country has history, has every country, like slavery has been in every culture. Africans own slaves, like I said. So yes, we have a path that's gone here, but there's no country. 200 years, look what America has done in 200 years. It's an incredible experiment. So we worry that we are borrowing too much of, we're idealizing what other countries have, and we're losing what's made us great. There's no country as benevolent as this. We're good people here. There is no country quite like this, and I don't see any on the horizon because it's getting crazier out there. I think right now the values that made us, oh yeah, if there's ever been a time for us to trumpet these values, it's now. America, the free, the brave, home of the brave and the free. Ay, ay, ay. Hallelujah.
15: And you've been listening to Dr. Dennis Simpebwe. And what a storyteller. And what a story to tell. And what a perspective to see America, the lens with which he views this country as an immigrant from someplace like Uganda, or his bride coming from a communist bloc country and having to deal with the false promises of the regime that took over her country. And for those who have faith, oh my goodness, Dr. Dennis, in the end, was happy in Uganda. In Uganda. And by the way, to learn more about Dr. Dennis, who now has PhDs, has co-founded an international college in Chicago, which quickly grew to 22 extension campuses in 8 countries, and he's also founded a global missionary organization and started one of the largest and fastest growing fully accredited ministry training institutions in the world. And this is what he's managed to do with his life in this country. Dr. Dennis Simpebwe's story here on Our American Stories.
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31: More U.S. strikes. I'm Chris DeMeo, Fox News. The U.S. military says it shot down Iranian drones launched toward the Strait of Hormuz in the latest escalation of violence. Tehran says they will only agree to a ceasefire if Israel ends its offensive against Iranian-backed militants in Lebanon.
32: Iran's foreign minister saying again today that a deal between the U.S. and Iran will only come when fighting ends in Lebanon as well. So far, that hasn't happened, with Israel and Hezbollah again trading fire today. Earlier in the week, Israeli troops moved further into Lebanon than they had in over 25 years. Over the past week, the Israeli Defense Force reported striking 650 Hezbollah targets and killing 125 Hezbollah fighters. On Wednesday, Israel and Lebanon agreed to a ceasefire, but Hezbollah, which was not part of the negotiations, has rejected that agreement. Lebanon's president telling CNN that it's unacceptable that Iran is using his country as a bargaining chip in their negotiations with the United States. In Tel Aviv, Max Gordon, Fox News.
10: Monthly jobs numbers came in higher than expected for May, surprising analysts for 2 months in a row.
0: The Department of Labor reported a gain of 172,000 jobs in May, more than analysts expected. And the March and April jobs numbers were revised up by 93,000 jobs. The president told reporters on Air Force One Friday.
1: I hope the market starts to learn that when you have good numbers, the market should go up, not down.
0: But hot hiring and higher inflation could lead the Fed under the new chair, Kevin Warsh, to raise interest rates. The president said he trusted Warsh.
1: The reason they go down is if it's doing well, people say, oh, we have to stop inflation. And it doesn't mean inflation. In fact, it could be just the opposite.
0: The numbers showed average hourly wages rose 3.4% compared to last May. Jessica Rosenthal, Fox News.
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2: 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Just click listen, then swipe right and hear the latest news updates on your time. 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
10: Democrat Javier Becerra advances to the general election in the race for California governor. He'll occupy one of the two spots on the ballot and will face either Republican Steve Hilton, who's backed by President Trump, or Democrat Tom Steyer. Well, despite the ongoing allegations involving Maine Democratic Senate candidate Graham Platner, Democratic leaders are still supporting him to be the next senator of that state.
6: California Democrat Congressman Ro Khanna, who told the crowd at the Platner rally in Maine, no one should make excuses for past relationship problems, but he still praised Platner for taking accountability for his past. Now, for his part, Platner, joined by his wife Amy, accused his opponents of trying to weaponize salacious allegations. Platner, political warts and all, appears to still be just fine, so long as he can beat Susan Collins, which, of course, may or may not happen.
10: That's Fox's Kevin Cork from Washington. A federal judge blocks a Trump administration policy intended to limit immigrants from a number of countries. Fox's Jared Halpern has more.
7: Following the shootings of two National Guard members in D.C. last year, the Trump administration enacted a policy severely limiting green cards, work permits, asylum claims, and citizenship applications for immigrants from 39 countries. But a federal judge in Boston is blocking the policy, writing the order through the lives of countless immigrants living in the U.S. into legal limbo. An Afghan national is charged in those shootings that killed one and injured another outside a Washington, D.C. metro station just blocks from the White House. The Justice Department says Congress gave the president broad authority over immigration policy. At the White House, Jared Halpern, Fox News.
10: Game two of the NBA Finals on Friday night. The New York Knicks defeat the San Antonio Spurs 105-104. The Knicks now lead that series 2-1. Game three is set for Monday night in New York. I'm Chris DeMeo. This is Fox News.
13: Here's your WHOP Weather Center forecast. Lows level off around 66. Overnight, under partly cloudy skies, winds out of the south at around 5 miles an hour. Sunshine mixed with clouds at times, Saturday. Highs level off around 86. Mainly cloudy skies, Saturday night. Lows dip down to about 70. Mid-80s, Sunday and Monday, with storms possible both days. That's the forecast from the WHOP Weather Center. I'm meteorologist Megan Mulford. Right now, it's 73 degrees.
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1: And this update is brought to you by Four Seasons Catering. The move is now taking place, with Christian County Fiscal Court accepting a new residential trash pickup service for county residents. Magistrates approved a bid to move from GFL, the current service provider, which ends July 1st, meaning that folks will need to move to the new provider, Impact Waste Services. This will affect residents who live in the unincorporated portions of the county. The Logan County Humane Society is asking for help from the community to care for more than 30 recently rescued cats. The organization says the pets were all surrendered from an Adairville home. And yard sales have sprouted up across Christian County and other communities along U.S. Highway 68 for the annual 400-mile yard sale. The yard sale kicked off on Thursday and continues through Sunday. 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That's been your news, Deontay Berry reporting.
2: Here's your WHOP Weather Center forecast. Lows level off around 66. Overnight, under partly cloudy skies, winds out of the south at around 5 miles an hour. Sunshine mixed with clouds at times, Saturday. Highs level off around 86. Mainly cloudy skies, Saturday night. Lows dip down to about 70. Mid-80s, Sunday and Monday, with storms possible both days. That's the forecast from the WHOP Weather Center. I'm meteorologist Megan Mulford. Currently, it's 72 degrees.
3: This is a Bloomberg Money Minute. Despite surging jet fuel prices, sending airfares higher, and a lot of economic uncertainty right now, there's been no letup in demand to travel.
4: What we've seen, tremendous demand in the first quarter. American Airlines, year-over-year revenue improved 10-11%, and we're forecasting revenue to improve 15%, year-over-year.
3: That's Robert Isom, CEO of American Airlines, speaking with Bloomberg TV, saying it's not just one kind of flyer either.
4: And it's business, it's leisure, it's domestic, and also international is still leading the way. Premium is still outpacing leisure, but I really like what I see.
3: And he's not alone. United Airlines CEO Scott Kirby also expressing a lot of optimism about his carrier's future, predicting double-digit margins next year on continued demand, echoing the upbeat outlook from American's Isom.
4: But right now, demand is very robust. We're going to close out the second quarter in a really strong fashion.
3: As Americans keep flying, Tom Busby.
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6: Fox News, I'm Deborah Valentine. Former HHS Secretary Javier Becerra, a Democrat, has advanced to California's gubernatorial election in November. Votes from Tuesday's primary still being counted. Fox's Matt Finn.
7: LA County has about 680,000 ballots remain to be counted. Both mailed in and dropped off ballots come here. Any ballot postmarked by Election Day last Tuesday must be counted.
6: Republican Steve Hilton is currently in second place, but the second spot has not yet been called. At a roundtable on American agriculture in Chippewa Falls, Wisconsin, President Trump says the war with Iran is largely finished.
8: One way or the other is finished. It's either finished with a piece of paper or finished a more difficult way, although you could say a much easier way.
6: No deal's been signed. The president says Iran was a very capable country that was going to have a massive nuclear presence, and the U.S. wasn't going to let that happen. 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
4: Accusing Iran. I'm Deborah Valentine, Fox News. Lebanese leaders are accusing Iran of using their country as a bargaining chip in ceasefire talks with the U.S. This after Iranian-backed Hezbollah terrorists rejected a ceasefire between Lebanon and Israel. Fox's Max Gordon reports from Tel Aviv.
5: Iran's foreign minister saying that a deal with the U.S. can only be reached once the fighting in southern Lebanon ends, and so far that hasn't happened, with Hezbollah and Israel trading blows yet again. Earlier this week, Israeli troops moved further into Lebanon than they had in over 25 years. Over the past week, the Israeli Defense Force reported striking 650 Hezbollah targets and killing 125 Hezbollah fighters. On Wednesday, Israel and Lebanon agreed to a ceasefire, but Hezbollah, which was not a part of the negotiations, has rejected that agreement. Lebanon's president telling CNN that it's unacceptable that Iran is using his country as a bargaining chip in their negotiations with the United States.
4: The U.S. military Friday says it shot down Iranian drones launched towards the Strait of Hormuz, then struck surveillance radar sites. California Democrat Javier Becerra has advanced to the general election for governor this November. Once the primary count is done, either Republican Steve Hilton or Democratic billionaire Tom Steyer will advance as Becerra's challenger under the state's top two vote getter system.
6: We're told that LA County has about 680,000 ballots remain to be counted. Both mailed in and dropped off ballots come here. Any ballot postmarked by election day last Tuesday must be counted. The process, we're told, takes so long, in part because each ballot must have its signature verified, and if there's an issue, there's a 10-day period to have it cured. Now, the most recent mail-in ballots that were processed are favoring Democrats, as many analysts suggested they would.
4: That's Fox's Matt Finn reporting from Los Angeles. 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
4: President Donald Trump in Wisconsin on Friday for an agricultural roundtable. Fox's Kevin Cork reports from Washington.
10: The trip to America's Dairyland, of course, part of his continued effort to connect with voters and tout his administration's successes. And, of course, to also remind Americans that any and all success that happens here in this great country is because of you.
11: You all built this country, not the complainers, not the wise guys. You all built this country.
10: Also told the farmers he wouldn't mind trading lives with them. President also walked away with some bright, shiny new hardware. Two-time Olympic gold medalist Jordan Stoltz gave him one of his gold medals.
4: This is the first time that President Trump has visited Wisconsin since his 2024 election campaign. President Trump touts strong jobs numbers in the latest report. The U.S. economy adding 172,000 jobs last month, more than double what was expected.
12: After the stock market fell nearly 700 points, investors raising concerns the Federal Reserve will keep interest rates higher for longer or even raise them. The president writing, "With a great jobs report, like just announced, stocks should go up, not down. That's the way it was for 200 years. Growth does not mean inflation." After a two-month ceasefire to negotiate a deal, some analysts warn Iran is only interested in stonewalling. But the president is more optimistic.
4: Fox's Lucas Tomlinson reporting from the White House. Despite Friday's strong jobs numbers, the Dow ended at 50,866, losing 695 points. The Nasdaq plummeted 1,121 points, and the S&P 500 was down 200. A federal judge has sided with 20 Democratic states and issued a preliminary injunction against the Trump administration's effort to impose conditions on food stamp benefits. I'm Deborah Valentine. This is Fox News.
13: Here's your WHOP Weather Center forecast. Sunshine mixed with clouds at times today, with daytime highs approaching 86. Winds out of the southwest, 5 to 10 miles an hour. Mainly cloudy skies expected tonight, lows dip down to about 70. Chance of thunderstorms tomorrow, daytime highs approaching 85, cloudy skies expected. That's the forecast from the WHOP Weather Center. I'm meteorologist Megan Mulford. Currently 72.
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1: And this update is brought to you by Four Seasons Catering. The move is now taking place, with Christian County Fiscal Court accepting a new residential trash pickup service for county residents. Magistrates approved a bid to move from GFL, the current service provider, which ends July 1st, meaning that folks will need to move to the new provider, Impact Waste Services. This will affect residents who live in the unincorporated portions of the county. The Logan County Humane Society is asking for help from the community to care for more than 30 recently rescued cats. The organization says the pets were all surrendered from an Adairville home. And yard sales have sprouted up across Christian County and other communities along U.S. Highway 68 for the annual 400-mile yard sale. The yard sale kicked off on Thursday and continues through Sunday. 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That's been your news, Deontay Berry reporting.
2: Here's your WHOP Weather Center forecast. Sunshine mixed with clouds at times today, with daytime highs approaching 86. Winds out of the southwest, 5 to 10 miles an hour. Mainly cloudy skies expected tonight, lows dip down to about 70. Chance of thunderstorms tomorrow, daytime highs approaching 85, cloudy skies expected. That's the forecast from the WHOP Weather Center. I'm meteorologist Megan Mulford. Right now, it's 71 degrees.
3: This is a Bloomberg Money Minute. Despite surging jet fuel prices, sending airfares higher, and a lot of economic uncertainty right now, there's been no letup in demand to travel.
4: What we've seen, tremendous demand in the first quarter. American Airlines year-over-year revenue improved 10-11%, and we're forecasting revenue to improve 15%, year-over-year.
3: That's Robert Isom, CEO of American Airlines, speaking with Bloomberg TV, saying it's not just one kind of flyer either.
4: And it's business, it's leisure, it's domestic, and also international is still leading the way. Premium is still outpacing leisure, but I really like what I see.
3: And he's not alone. United Airlines CEO Scott Kirby also expressing a lot of optimism about his carrier's future, predicting double-digit margins next year on continued demand, echoing the upbeat outlook from American's Isom.
4: But right now, demand is very robust. We're going to close out the second quarter in a really strong fashion.
3: As Americans keep flying, Tom Busby.
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6: Fox News, I'm Chris DeMeo. President Trump says the war with Iran is largely finished.
7: One way or the other is finished. It's either finished with a piece of paper or finished a more difficult way, although you could say a much easier way.
6: The president's remarks at an agriculture roundtable in Chippewa Falls, Wisconsin, he described the conflict as putting out a fire. NBA Finals Game 2, the New York Knicks top the San Antonio Spurs 104-103.
8: 4 seconds. Fox to Wembanyama, pulls up, jumper. Won't go. Rebound taken by Vassell. It's over. It's over. The Knicks survive.
6: The call on ABC. The Knicks now lead the series 2-0. Game 3 is set for Monday night in New York. Stocks taking a beating on Friday. The Dow plunging 695 points. 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
7: The hits continue. I'm Chris DeMeo, Fox News. The U.S. military says it shot down Iranian drones launched toward the Strait of Hormuz in the latest escalation of violence. Tehran says it'll only agree to a ceasefire if Israel ends its offensive against Iranian-backed militants in Lebanon.
8: Iran's foreign minister saying again today that a deal between the U.S. and Iran will only come when fighting ends in Lebanon as well. So far, that hasn't happened, with Israel and Hezbollah again trading fire today. Earlier in the week, Israeli troops moved further into Lebanon than they had in over 25 years. Over the past week, the Israeli Defense Force reported striking 650 Hezbollah targets and killing 125 Hezbollah fighters. On Wednesday, Israel and Lebanon agreed to a ceasefire, but Hezbollah, which was not part of the negotiations, has rejected that agreement. Lebanon's president telling CNN that it's unacceptable that Iran is using his country as a bargaining chip in their negotiations with the United States. In Tel Aviv, Max Gordon, Fox News.
7: Monthly jobs numbers coming in higher than expected for May, surprising analysts for 2 months in a row.
9: The Department of Labor reported a gain of 172,000 jobs in May, more than analysts expected. And the March and April jobs numbers were revised up by 93,000 jobs. The president told reporters on Air Force One Friday,
10: I hope the market starts to learn that when you have good numbers, the market should go up, not down.
9: But hot hiring and higher inflation could lead the Fed, under the new chair, Kevin Warsh, to raise interest rates. The president said he trusted Warsh.
10: The reason they go down is if it's doing well, people say, no, we have to stop inflation. And it doesn't mean inflation. In fact, it could be just the opposite.
9: The numbers showed average hourly wages rose 3.4% compared to last May. Jessica Rosenthal, Fox News.
7: 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The Dow lowered 695 points. 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
7: Despite the ongoing allegations involving Maine Democratic Senate candidate Graham Plattner, Democratic leaders are still supporting him to be the next senator of the state.
19: California Democrat Congressman Ro Khanna, who told the crowd at the Plattner rally in Maine, no one should make excuses for past relationship problems, but he still praised Plattner for taking accountability for his past. Now, for his part, Plattner, joined by his wife Amy, accused his opponents of trying to weaponize salacious allegations. Plattner, political warts and all, appears to still be just fine, so long as he can beat Susan Collins, which, of course, may or may not happen.
7: It's Fox's Kevin Cork in Washington. 19-year-old Carmelo Anthony is on trial in Texas, accused of murdering 17-year-old Austin Metcalf during a dispute at a high school track event in April of last year.
20: One witness testified he saw Carmelo Anthony walk under the Memorial High School tent, even though he went to a different high school, and that's when Austin Metcalf told him to leave the area. The witness testified, quote, "I remember Carmelo refusing to leave and Austin saying, 'You need to leave,' and Carmelo saying, 'Touch me and find out.'" The prosecutor then asked, "Anyone try to gang up on him?" He replied, "No, sir." "Who was provoking?" the prosecutor asked. "Carmelo Anthony," he replied. The witness said Austin leans in to push him and Carmelo stabs him.
7: That's Fox's Chanley Painter. The U.S. Department of Agriculture is confirming that a second case of New World screwworm fly was discovered in Texas. The USDA says that the latest case was found in a one-month-old calf in Zavala County, about 5 miles from the first case. New World screwworm flies were detected in Mexico in late 2024. At least 10 people have died and more than 2,000 others fell ill from the parasite. That's according to the CDC. I'm Chris DeMayo. This is Fox News.
21: Here's your WHOP Weather Center forecast. Sunshine mixed with clouds at times today, with daytime highs approaching 86. Winds out of the southwest, 5 to 10 miles an hour. Mainly cloudy skies expected tonight, lows dip down to about 70. Chance of thunderstorms tomorrow, daytime highs approaching 85, cloudy skies expected. That's the forecast from the WHOP Weather Center. I'm meteorologist Megan Mulford. Right now, it's 71 degrees.
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1: 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The move is now taking place, with Christian County Fiscal Court accepting a new residential trash pickup service for county residents. Magistrates approved a bid to move from GFL, the current service provider, which ends July 1st, meaning that folks will need to move to the new provider, Impact Waste Services. This will affect residents who live in the unincorporated portions of the county. The Logan County Humane Society is asking for help from the community to care for more than 30 recently rescued cats. The organization says the pets were all surrendered from an Adairville home. And yard sales have sprouted up across Christian County and other communities along U.S. Highway 68 for the annual 400-mile yard sale. The yard sale kicked off on Thursday and continues through Sunday. To find yard sales in the area, visit 400mile.com. That's been your news, Deontay Berry reporting.
2: Here's your WHOP Weather Center forecast. Sunshine mixed with clouds at times today, with daytime highs approaching 86. Winds out of the southwest, 5 to 10 miles an hour. Mainly cloudy skies expected tonight, lows dip down to about 70. Chance of thunderstorms tomorrow, daytime highs approaching 85, cloudy skies expected. That's the forecast from the WHOP Weather Center. I'm meteorologist Megan Mulford. Right now, it's 71 degrees.
3: This is a Bloomberg Money Minute. Despite surging jet fuel prices, sending airfares higher, and a lot of economic uncertainty right now, there's been no letup in demand to travel.
4: Well, we've seen tremendous demand in the first quarter. American Airlines year-over-year revenue improved 10-11%, and we're forecasting revenue to improve 15%, year-over-year.
3: That's Robert Isom, CEO of American Airlines, speaking with Bloomberg TV, saying it's not just one kind of flyer either.
4: And it's business, it's leisure, it's domestic, and also international is still leading the way. Premium is still outpacing leisure, but I really like what I see.
3: And he's not alone. United Airlines CEO Scott Kirby also expressing a lot of optimism about his carrier's future, predicting double-digit margins next year on continued demand, echoing the upbeat outlook from American's Isom.
4: But right now, demand is very robust. We're going to close out the second quarter in a really strong fashion.
3: As Americans keep flying, Tom Busby.
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7: Fox News, I'm Deborah Valentine. During a roundtable on American agriculture in Chippewa Falls, Wisconsin, President Trump says the war with Iran is largely finished months ahead of the midterms.
8: We're at a point we're going to come out of Iran very quickly, and it's going to be very strong one way or the other, whether it's a piece of paper or the very tough way, okay? The very tough way is maybe the easier way.
7: The president promising farmers that once the U.S. exits the conflict, prices will fall. The Labor Department Friday reporting over 172,000 new jobs were created in May. Despite the numbers, a down day on Wall Street. Fox Business Network's Edward Lawrence.
9: Construction jobs created 17,000. Manufacturing, turning around the losses, up 7,000 jobs. However, the down 695 points.
7: The Nasdaq plummeted 1,121, the S&P 500 down 200, the unemployment rate at 4.3%. 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
11: Ultimatum. I'm Deborah Valentine, Fox News. Iran says they will only agree to a ceasefire if Israel ends its offensive on Lebanon. Fox's Max Gordon reports from Tel Aviv.
12: Iran's foreign minister saying again that a deal between the U.S. and Iran will only come when fighting ends in Lebanon as well. So far, that hasn't happened, with Israel and Hezbollah again trading fire. Earlier in the week, Israeli troops moved further into Lebanon than they had in over 25 years. Over the past week, the Israeli Defense Force reported striking 650 Hezbollah targets and killing 125 Hezbollah fighters. On Wednesday, Israel and Lebanon agreed to a ceasefire, but Hezbollah, which was not part of the negotiations, has rejected that agreement. Lebanon's president telling CNN that it's unacceptable that Iran is using his country as a bargaining chip in their negotiations with the United States. In Tel Aviv, Max Gordon, Fox News.
11: California Democrat Javier Becerra has advanced to the general election for governor this November. Once the primary count is done, either Republican Steve Hilton or Democrat billionaire Tom Steyer will advance as Becerra's challenger under the state's top two-vote-getter system.
13: We're told that L.A. County has about 680,000 ballots remain to be counted. Both mailed-in and dropped-off ballots come here. Any ballot postmarked by Election Day last Tuesday must be counted. The process, we're told, takes so long, in part because each ballot must have its signature verified, and if there's an issue, there's a 10-day period to have it cured. Now, the most recent mail-in ballots that were processed are favoring Democrats, as many analysts suggested they would.
11: Fox's Matt Finn reporting from L.A. Incumbent Democratic L.A. Mayor Karen Bass has advanced to the November general election. Her challenger yet to be called, that is between Republican Spencer Pratt and Democrat Nitya Ramon. 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
11: President Donald Trump in Wisconsin Friday for an agricultural roundtable. Fox's Kevin Cork reports from Washington.
6: The trip to America's Dairyland, of course, part of his continued effort to connect with voters and tout his administration's successes. And, of course, to also remind Americans that any and all success that happens here in this great country is because of you.
7: You all built this country, not the complainers, not the wise guys. You all built this country.
6: Also told the farmers he wouldn't mind trading lives with them. President also walked away with some bright, shiny new hardware. Two-time Olympic gold medalist Jordan Stoltz gave him one of his gold medals.
11: It marks President Trump's first visit to Wisconsin since his 2024 election campaign. Monthly jobs numbers came in higher than expected for May, surprising analysts for 2 months in a row. Fox's Jessica Rosenthal has more.
15: The Department of Labor reported a gain of 172,000 jobs in May, more than analysts expected. And the March and April jobs numbers were revised up by 93,000 jobs. The president told reporters on Air Force One Friday.
7: I hope the market starts to learn that when you have good numbers, market should go up, not down.
15: But hot hiring and higher inflation could lead the Fed under the new chair, Kevin Warsh, to raise interest rates. The president said he trusted Warsh.
7: The reason they go down is if it's doing well, people say, no, we have to stop inflation. And it doesn't mean inflation. In fact, it could be just the opposite.
15: The numbers showed average hourly wages rose 3.4% compared to last May. Jessica Rosenthal, Fox News.
11: Jamaica's energy minister says the island nation is experiencing a nationwide power blackout. No reason's been given for the outage. Jamaica Public Service Company says it's investigating the cause of the blackout and taking steps to restore electricity. Power is expected to be fully restored by the end of the night. I'm Deborah Valentine. This is Fox News.
16: Here's your WHOP Weather Center forecast. Sunshine mixed with clouds at times today, with daytime highs approaching 87. Southwest winds 5 to 10 miles an hour. Partly cloudy skies again tonight. Lows level off around 70. Chance of thunderstorms tomorrow. Daytime highs approaching 85. Cloudy skies with a few peaks of sun. That's the forecast from the WHOP Weather Center. I'm meteorologist Megan Mulford. Currently, it's 71 degrees.
17: And here's Clark with the weather. How's it looking for our weekend boaters out there, Clark?
18: Well, Stacy, we can expect periods of heavy rain across the viewing area. 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
17: Gross.
18: Gross is right, Stacy. Now here's Dave with sports.
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0: ourselves. You know what, George? After one or two nights across the river up on that creek, we never saw them again, George.
1: They disappeared. It's strange. Lots of strange things going on. And we'll be back with another strange thing, a chat with Joshua P. Warren in a moment.
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1: And this update is brought to you by Four Seasons Catering. The move is now taking place, with Christian County Fiscal Court accepting a new residential trash pickup service for county residents. Magistrates approved a bid to move from GFL, the current service provider, which ends July 1st, meaning that folks will need to move to the new provider, Impact Waste Services. This will affect residents who live in the unincorporated portions of the county. The Logan County Humane Society is asking for help from the community to care for more than 30 recently rescued cats. The organization says the pets were all surrendered from an Adairville home. And yard sales have sprouted up across Christian County and other communities along U.S. Highway 68 for the annual 400-mile yard sale. The yard sale kicked off on Thursday and continues through Sunday. To find yard sales in the area, visit 400mile.com. That's been your news, Deontay Berry reporting.
2: Here's your WHOP Weather Center forecast. Sunshine mixed with clouds at times today, with daytime highs approaching 87. Southwest winds 5 to 10 miles an hour. Partly cloudy skies again tonight, lows level off around 70. Chance of thunderstorms tomorrow, daytime highs approaching 85. Cloudy skies with a few peaks of sun. That's the forecast from the WHOP Weather Center. I'm meteorologist Megan Mulford. Right now, 70.
3: This is a Bloomberg Money Minute. Despite surging jet fuel prices, sending airfares higher, and a lot of economic uncertainty right now, there's been no letup in demand to travel.
4: What we've seen, tremendous demand in the first quarter. American Airlines year-over-year revenue improved 10-11%, and we're forecasting revenue to improve 15%, year-over-year.
3: That's Robert Isom, CEO of American Airlines, speaking with Bloomberg TV, saying it's not just one kind of flyer either.
4: And it's business, it's leisure, it's domestic, and also international is still leading the way. Premium is still outpacing leisure, but I really like what I see.
3: And he's not alone. United Airlines CEO Scott Kirby also expressing a lot of optimism about his carrier's future, predicting double-digit margins next year on continued demand, echoing the upbeat outlook from American's Isom.
4: But right now, demand is very robust. We're going to close out the second quarter in a really strong fashion.
3: As Americans keep flying.
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7: Fox News, I'm Chris DeMeo. President Trump says the war with Iran is largely finished.
8: One way or the other is finished. It's either finished with a piece of paper or finished a more difficult way, although you could say a much easier way.
7: The president's remarks at an agriculture roundtable in Chippewa Falls, Wisconsin yesterday, he described the conflict as putting out a fire. NBA Finals Game 2, the New York Knicks topped the San Antonio Spurs 104-103.
9: 4 seconds. Fox to Wembanyama, pulls up, jumper, won't go, rebound taken by Vassell, it's over, it's over. The Knicks survive.
7: The call on ABC, Knicks now lead that series 2-0. Game 3 is set for Monday night in New York. Stocks taking a beating on Friday, the Dow plunging 695 points. 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

0: likely to reenter the workforce. The longer someone is unemployed, the less leverage they have to ask for the money they want and deserve. So finding that job that's not perfect, like a service industry job or even temp work or freelance work, is really important, you know, just to stop that doom jobbing cycle and to get yourself out there and build your confidence. And like I said, in some ways, like, you know, just put a couple hundred dollars in your pocket.
1: That's this weekend's Nicole Murray with MarketWatch columnist Aditi Srikant. Coming up next on This Weekend, drama at a survivalist compound in South Dakota.
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3: And this update is brought to you by Four Seasons Catering. The move is now taking place, with Christian County Fiscal Court accepting a new residential trash pickup service for county residents. Magistrates approved a bid to move from GFL, the current service provider, which ends July 1st, meaning that folks will need to move to the new provider, Impact Waste Services. This will affect residents who live in the unincorporated portions of the county. The Logan County Humane Society is asking for help from the community to care for more than 30 recently rescued cats. The organization says the pets were all surrendered from an Adairville home. And yard sales have sprouted up across Christian County and other communities along U.S. Highway 68 for the annual 400-mile yard sale. The yard sale kicked off on Thursday and continues through Sunday. 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That's been your news, Deontay Berry reporting.
4: Here's your WHOP Weather Center forecast. Sunshine mixed with clouds at times today, with daytime highs approaching 87. Winds out of the southwest, 5 to 10 miles an hour. Partly cloudy skies again. Tonight, lows level off around 70. Cloudy skies with a few peaks of sun. Tomorrow, chance of thunderstorms. Daytime highs approaching 85. That's the forecast from the WHOP Weather Center. I'm meteorologist Megan Mulford. Right now, it's 69 degrees.
5: This is a Bloomberg Money Minute. Despite surging jet fuel prices sending airfares higher and a lot of economic uncertainty right now, there's been no letup in demand to travel.
6: What we've seen, tremendous demand in the first quarter. American Airlines year-over-year revenue improved 10-11%, and we're forecasting revenue to improve 15%, you know, year-over-year.
5: That's Robert Isom, CEO of American Airlines, speaking with Bloomberg TV, saying it's not just one kind of flyer either.
6: And it's business, it's leisure, it's domestic, and also international is still leading the way. Premium is still outpacing leisure, but I really like what I see.
5: And he's not alone. United Airlines CEO Scott Kirby also expressing a lot of optimism about his carrier's future, predicting double-digit margins next year on continued demand, echoing the upbeat outlook from American's Isom.
6: But right now, demand is very robust. We're going to close out the second quarter in a really strong fashion.
5: As Americans keep flying, Tom Busby.
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8: Fox News, I'm Deborah Valentine. Secretary of War Pete Hegseth is in Normandy, France, to commemorate the 82nd anniversary of the D-Day landings in Normandy. The event honors the sacrifices of patriots who fought and died on the Normandy beaches to secure and defend freedom in Europe in the face of tyranny. Secretary Hegseth will meet with the Minister of the Armed Forces. President Donald Trump aboard Air Force One on Friday says he remains optimistic about an end to the Russia-Ukraine war.
9: It's a war that should have never happened, would have never happened if I was president, but I think that's going to get worked out.
8: Russian officials say a large-scale Ukrainian drone attack on St. Petersburg has prompted Governor Alexander Begloff to tell residents to remain indoors. The attack comes after Russia's president refused a request from Ukraine's president for face-to-face meetings. 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
1: Thanks for spending part of your weekend with us. Gordon Deal with Nicole Murray. Coming up this half hour, drama at a luxury survivalist community. Also, the risk of separate bank accounts for couples and experiments with biohacking. We'll have that story in about 15 minutes. Doomsday preppers went to South Dakota to ride out the apocalypse at a five-star bunker compound. Well, they're already at each other's throats with HOA-style grievances. It's a story by Joe Barrett, national affairs reporter at the Wall Street Journal. Joe, what did you see there?
10: It was really an amazing experience. I mean, just to get to this place, you have to drive 6 miles over gravel roads. There's no trespassing signs everywhere. All these ruins of a former military base and a bunch of cows kind of staring at you sideways. And then you get there and, you know, you can't get through their gate without a code. You see these little bumps in the earth with like a big concrete front and a steel door. And, you know, really the whole landscape makes you feel like you're in the Walking Dead or something like that.
1: Jeez. How big is the piece of property and how many folks own units there and or live there?
10: Yeah, there's 575 of these bunkers, and each one is like 2,200 square feet of just unfinished, you know, concrete floor and kind of an arching ceiling. And so, you know, there's probably 200 or so that have been sold and 30 or so people who are living out there full time. You know, they've retired, you know, they're fixing up their place and, you know, they're getting ready for the end of the world if it comes.
1: Jeez, you have running water, electricity, anything like that there?
10: Yeah, there's water. You know, you have to set up solar panels for your electricity. You know, they really want to be self-sufficient. So, you know, the developer kind of provides you with the very bare bones, and then you kind of run with it, or you get him to, you know, build it out and make it a little bit more livable.
1: Got it. All right. So talk about how, in some cases, the community's tearing itself apart. What has happened?
10: Well, there's just like lawsuits flying back and forth from all sides. You know, one guy bought his unit and he was told it had a working septic system. Turned out it wasn't working. It was going to cost him $13,000. And he went to an employee who, you know, he knew and trusted and said, hey, you know, what do I do about this? And the guy said, well, keep your mouth shut unless you want to get evicted, because they just aren't going to help you out with a complaint. And they probably will, you know, send their guys after you to chase you out of town. And of course, you know, the developers, you know, denied that they do anything like this. But, you know, this one guy with a septic complaint, there was just, from his point of view, you know, escalating confrontations. And he eventually had a guy drive out to his property in a little front end loader and challenge him to a fist fight and, you know, just kind of harassing him. And he drew his weapon and said, you know, get away. I really don't need this. And the guy, you know, he claimed that the worker approached him and he shot him in the chest. And, you know, he was later ruled self-defense by a grand jury and a judge, you know, gave him immunity. So but, you know, he still got kicked out of the complex because he had, you know, drawn and fired his weapon. So,
1: jeez.
10: Yeah, just a, you know, very cold, kind of old west world out there.
1: Man, he got kicked out, but he still owns the unit, or you're forced to sell at that
10: point?
1: Well,
10: how does that work? He paid for a 99-year lease, and you know, because they're evicting him sort of for cause, they can keep you know, under the rules of the lease. If the lease, you know, is held up ultimately in court, he'd have to lose the $55,000 gave them, and plus any improvements that he's made, they could also keep. So,
1: jeez.
10: You know, and then, you know, for, you know, some of these people, it's like their weekend place, or, you know, they're a doctor or a lawyer or whatever. But like, you know, a guy like this, it's like this was his life. This was his life savings and his retirement plan. You know, he was going to live out there and, you know, be prepared for whatever comes next. But also, you know, it's where he lives now, and he put all of his money into it. So, you know, it's a tough situation.
1: Thanks, Joe. Joe Barrett, national affairs reporter at The Wall Street Journal. Coming up next on This Weekend, the risk of separate bank accounts.
11: Adopt. This report is sponsored by IBM. As AI transforms how work gets done, a new IBM CEO study finds success will depend on how quickly organizations redesign their workforce. CEOs agree people are the priority. 83% of CEOs say AI success depends more on people's adoption than the technology. But many organizations are still struggling to redesign roles, build new skills, and rethink how teams collaborate. This gap is already showing up in the workplace. CEOs say only 25% of employees are using AI as part of their jobs, even though 86% believe their workforce have the skills to collaborate with AI. Looking ahead, CEOs expect the impact on jobs to accelerate. By 2028, 29% of employees may need reskilling for different roles, while 59% will likely require upskilling to perform their current roles more effectively. The findings suggest the real challenge isn't just adopting AI, it's aligning jobs, skills, and ways of working with the speed of AI transformation. To learn more, visit ibm.com/IBV.
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4: Here's your WHOP Weather Center forecast. Sunshine mixed with clouds at times today, with daytime highs approaching 87. Winds out of the southwest, 5 to 10 miles an hour. Partly cloudy skies again tonight, lows level off around 70. Cloudy skies with a few peaks of sun tomorrow. Chance of thunderstorms, daytime highs approaching 85. That's the forecast from the WHOP Weather Center. I'm meteorologist Megan Mulford. Right now, it's 69 degrees.
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1: Glad you could spend part of your weekend with us. Young Americans are embracing financial independence, even if that means keeping money separate from their spouse or partner. Rachel Barber, economy reporter at USA Today, has a look at new research from Fidelity. Rachel, what did you find?
18: What we found is sort of an answer to an old question of should couples combine finances? And what the survey found is that more Gen Z and millennial couples are saying no. 34% of Gen Z and 26% of millennial couples are keeping all of their money in separate accounts versus about 19% of Gen X and only about 15% of baby boomers. And we're also seeing a rise in millennials and Gen Z of those who are both keeping money in a separate account and a joint account. But there is this sort of divergence of younger couples choosing to handle their finances individually.
1: Yeah, why is that? Do we know, Rachel?
18: There's a lot of reasons. One of the most obvious is that more women are working today than when a lot of boomers got together initially. You know, back before 1974, it was pretty routine for women to need a male co-signer on accounts. Today, that's not the case, of course. But we also are seeing a few other sort of factors play into this as well. We've got the rise of student loan debt. A lot of couples are sort of looking at that and saying, I'll handle mine, you'll handle yours. Let's not combine until that's taken care of. People are also getting married later in life, which means that they have more time to build up their net worth. Maybe that makes them more interested in a prenup and a little bit more interested in keeping their finances guarded. And then similarly, we are expecting to see the great wealth transfer happen over the next two decades. That's going to be a transfer of trillions of dollars from the older generations to the younger generations. If you are someone in your 20s expecting $500,000, that would be great, first and foremost. But also maybe you want to keep your own bank account and your finances separate from your partner if you know that that money is coming.
1: Wow. We're speaking with Rachel Barber, economy reporter at USA Today. The story is called More Couples Are Keeping Separate Bank Accounts. The financial experts talk about the risk of this, or the risks, plural. What, why, what are they?
18: Yes. Yeah. And so in some ways, it's pretty straightforward. Separate accounts leads to more confusion. If your partner has a separate account that you don't have access to, you can't see where that money is going. That can lead to delayed timelines for shared goals, for things like paying down debt, for saving up for a down payment on a home. If you guys have a goal set and you say that you're working towards it, but you can't confirm, there's sort of this lack of accountability. And they also say that it runs the risk of increasing the possibility of financial infidelity. And that's just basically a fancy way of saying your partner is not being completely forthcoming about what they're spending on. And that can be a way to sort of cover up for a lot of spending on vices, for things like drugs or sort of just bad habits that you wouldn't necessarily want your partner to know about.
1: Wow. There's enough people, I guess, too, that are just avoiding these types of conversations altogether.
18: That's right. Yeah. The survey also found that a large share of survey respondents said that they just feel stressed talking about finances with their partner. They worry that they'll feel judged or lectured or that it'll start an argument.
1: Thanks, Rachel. Rachel Barber, economy reporter at USA Today. Coming up next on This Weekend, does biohacking work?
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9: Thanks for being with us. What started as a way to cope with grief has become a source of purpose and affordable treasures for one Rhode Island retiree. For years, Jack Burnett has been a familiar face along Norwood Avenue in Warwick. These days, his front lawn is often filled with bicycles, furniture, tools, and other items waiting for a second chance. But behind the collection of restored goods is a story about resilience. WJAR Television says when he retired in 2020, his wife became seriously ill and passed away. And for a year, he did nothing. But eventually, something changed. Burnett began doing what he'd always enjoyed, fixing things. As he drove around Warwick, he started noticing discarded items sitting at the curb. He thought maybe he could repair them, so he brought them home. What began as a hobby became a mission. Today, there's an ever-changing selection on his lawn. The sales help supplement his fixed income. But Burnett says making money isn't the main goal. It's helping somebody else, since it helps him. That'll do it for this hour. For Nicole Murray, I'm Gordon Deal. Thanks for listening to This Weekend.
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14: Iran issues an ultimatum. I'm Deborah Valentine, Fox News. Iran says they will only agree to a ceasefire if Israel ends its offensive on Lebanon. Fox's Max Gordon reports from Tel Aviv, Israel.
15: Iran's foreign minister saying again that a deal between the U.S. and Iran will only come when fighting ends in Lebanon as well. So far, that hasn't happened, with Israel and Hezbollah again trading fire. Earlier in the week, Israeli troops moved further into Lebanon than they had in over 25 years. Over the past week, the Israeli Defense Force reported striking 650 Hezbollah targets and killing 125 Hezbollah fighters. On Wednesday, Israel and Lebanon agreed to a ceasefire, but Hezbollah, which was not part of the negotiations, has rejected that agreement. Lebanon's president telling CNN that it's unacceptable that Iran is using his country as a bargaining chip in their negotiations with the United States. In Tel Aviv, Max Gordon, Fox News.
14: California Democrat Javier Becerra has advanced to the general election for governor this November. Once the primary count is done, either Republican Steve Hilton or Democrat billionaire Tom Steyer will advance as Becerra's challenger under the state's top two vote-getter system.
16: We're told that L.A. County has about 680,000 ballots remain to be counted. Both mailed-in and dropped-off ballots come here. Any ballot postmarked by Election Day last Tuesday must be counted. The process, we're told, takes so long in part because each ballot must have its signature verified, and if there's an issue, there's a 10-day period to have it cured. Now, the most recent mail-in ballots that were processed are favoring Democrats, as many analysts suggested they would.
14: Fox's Matt Finn reporting from Los Angeles. Incumbent Democratic L.A. Mayor Karen Bass has advanced to the November general election, her challenger yet to be called. That's between Republican Spencer Pratt and Democrat Nitya Ramon. 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
17: 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Just click listen, then swipe right and hear the latest news updates on your time. 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
14: President Donald Trump in Wisconsin Friday for an agricultural roundtable. Fox's Kevin Cork reports from Washington.
21: The trip to America's Dairyland, of course, part of his continued effort to connect with voters and tout his administration's successes. And, of course, to also remind Americans that any and all success that happens here in this great country is because of you.
22: You all built this country, not the complainers, not the wise guys. You all built this country.
21: Also told the farmers he wouldn't mind trading lives with them. President also walked away with some bright, shiny new hardware. Two-time Olympic gold medalist Jordan Stoltz gave him one of his gold medals.
14: It marks President Trump's first visit to Wisconsin since his 2024 election campaign. Monthly jobs numbers came in higher than expected for May, surprising analysts for 2 months in a row. Fox's Jessica Rosenthal has more.
23: The Department of Labor reported a gain of 172,000 jobs in May, more than analysts expected. And the March and April jobs numbers were revised up by 93,000 jobs. The president told reporters on Air Force One Friday.
24: I hope the market starts to learn that when you have good numbers, the market should go up, not down.
23: But hot hiring and higher inflation could lead the Fed under the new chair, Kevin Warsh, to raise interest rates. The president said he trusted Warsh.
22: The reason they go down is if it's doing well, people say, oh, we have to stop inflation. And it doesn't mean inflation. In fact, it could be just the opposite.
23: The numbers showed average hourly wages rose 3.4% compared to last May. Jessica Rosenthal, Fox News.
0: Jamaica's energy minister says the island experienced a nationwide power blackout. No reason's been given for it. Jamaica Public Service Company says it's investigating the cause of the blackout and taking steps to restore electricity. Power is expected to be fully restored by morning. Some places have already been restored. I'm Deborah Valentine. This is Fox News.
1: Here's your WHOP Weather Center forecast. Sunshine mixed with clouds at times today, with daytime highs approaching 87. Winds out of the southwest, 5 to 10 miles an hour. Partly cloudy skies again tonight, lows level off around 70. Cloudy skies with a few peaks of sun tomorrow. Chance of thunderstorms, daytime highs approaching 85. That's the forecast from the WHOP Weather Center. I'm meteorologist Megan Mulford. Right now, it's 69 degrees.
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5: Here's your WHOP Weather Center forecast. Sunshine mixed with clouds at times today, with daytime highs approaching 87. Winds out of the southwest, 5 to 10 miles an hour. Partly cloudy skies again tonight, lows level off around 70. Cloudy skies with a few peaks of sun tomorrow. Chance of thunderstorms, daytime highs approaching 85. That's the forecast from the WHOP Weather Center. I'm meteorologist Megan Mulford. Right now, it's 69 degrees.
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1: 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The move is now taking place, with Christian County Fiscal Court accepting a new residential trash pickup service for county residents. Magistrates approved a bid to move from GFL, the current service provider, which ends July 1st, meaning that folks will need to move to the new provider, Impact Waste Services. This will affect residents who live in the unincorporated portions of the county. The Logan County Humane Society is asking for help from the community to care for more than 30 recently rescued cats. The organization says the pets were all surrendered from an Adairville home. And yard sales have sprouted up across Christian County and other communities along U.S. Highway 68 for the annual 400-mile yard sale. The yard sale kicked off on Thursday and continues through Sunday. 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That's been your news, Deontay Berry reporting.
2: Here's your WHOP Weather Center forecast. Sunshine mixed with clouds at times today, with daytime highs approaching 87. Winds out of the southwest, 5 to 10 miles an hour. Partly cloudy skies again tonight, lows level off around 70. Cloudy skies with a few peaks of sun tomorrow, chance of thunderstorms, daytime highs approaching 85. That's the forecast from the WHOP Weather Center. I'm meteorologist Megan Mulford. Right now, it's 69 degrees.
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4: Fox News, I'm Pam Puso. The U.S. military says four Iranian drones launched toward the Strait of Hormuz were shot down. President Trump spoke about the conflict in Wisconsin.
5: One way or the other is finished. It's either finished with a piece of paper or finished a more difficult way, although you could say a much easier way.
4: A top Iranian official says peace talks are deadlocked. Despite mounting controversies, prominent Democrats are standing behind Senate hopeful Graham Plattner in Maine.
6: California Democrat Congressman Ro Khanna, who told the crowd at the Plattner rally in Maine, no one should make excuses for past relationship problems, but he still praised Plattner for taking accountability for his past.
4: That's Fox's Kevin Cork. Plattner is hoping to unseat Republican Susan Collins. 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
8: Here's your WHOP Weather Center forecast. Sunshine mixed with clouds at times today, with daytime highs approaching 87. Winds out of the southwest, 5 to 10 miles an hour. Partly cloudy skies again tonight, lows level off around 70. Cloudy skies with a few peaks of sun tomorrow. Chance of thunderstorms, daytime highs approaching 85. That's the forecast from the WHOP Weather Center. I'm meteorologist Megan Mulford. Currently 67.
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5: Assurances to the nation's farmers. I'm Pam Puso, Fox News. President Trump says the conflict with Iran is largely finished. He emphasized that message during a roundtable with farmers in Wisconsin yesterday, with the midterm elections just months away.
6: The midterms are coming up, and I hope you people are really spiritized, because we're at a point, we're going to come out of Iran very quickly, and it's going to be very strong one way or the other, whether it's a piece of paper or the very tough way, okay? The very tough way is maybe the easier way.
5: The president promised farmers that fertilizer and energy prices will go down when the conflict comes to an end. An impressive jobs report didn't go over well on Wall Street. 172,000 new jobs were added to the U.S. economy last month, beating expectations. Fox's Edward Lawrence has more.
7: If you look at the average over the past 3 months, the economy's actually created 188,000 jobs per month. That's an accelerating number of job creation. Now, when you look back at the revisions for March and April, you can see that both of them have been revised up a total of 93,000 jobs. Now, the revisions indicate two things. One, artificial intelligence so far has not taken jobs away from the economy like some people thought. And two, the large-scale deportations have not affected job growth. Construction jobs created 17,000, manufacturing, turning around the losses, up 7,000 jobs. However, they're down 695 points.
5: Americans remain frustrated by rising costs, particularly food and fuel. Health officials in the West Bank say Israeli forces have killed a 7-month-old baby. The infant was killed after Israeli forces allegedly fired on a car last night. Israel says the vehicle was shot out because it appeared to be accelerating toward Israeli soldiers. 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
9: Extremist threats have forced organizers to delay a pride festival in Whitley County. Corbin Pride was set for June, but rumors that white supremacists planned to disrupt the event created severe safety risks. Without proper security in place, advocates postponed the celebration to September. Dozens of groups have since offered volunteer support to ensure the community has a safe space to gather. City leaders in Pikeville are exploring a multi-million-dollar data center development officials signed a preliminary agreement with a Lexington developer, kicking off a due diligence period for a potential build in the Kentucky Enterprise Industrial Park. The city manager acknowledges residents are rightfully concerned about how the massive facility might affect the region's water supply and utility costs. An internet provider is facing backlash after its crews repeatedly damaged water infrastructure in central Kentucky. Officials say contractors for All Points Broadband continually struck water lines in Woodford County, leaving dozens of residents in the South Woodford Water District with dry taps. The county has demanded the company halt its broadband installation until running water is fully restored. State officials are waiving fishing license requirements across the Commonwealth this weekend. The Kentucky Department of Fish and Wildlife Resources says anyone can fish on public waters for free through Sunday. City leaders in Lexington have advanced a $500 million budget for the upcoming fiscal year after tacking on additional funding for community improvements. The Urban County Council voted to amend Mayor Linda Gorton's proposal by adding roughly $2 million to the general fund. The money has been earmarked specifically to assist with sidewalk upgrades, road repairs, and increased code enforcement. I'm Travis Laird.
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4: From Hopkinsville's News Authority, this is WHOP News.
10: And this update is brought to you by Four Seasons Catering. The move is now taking place, with Christian County Fiscal Court accepting a new residential trash pickup service for county residents. Magistrates approved a bid to move from GFL, the current service provider, which ends July 1st, meaning that folks will need to move to the new provider, Impact Waste Services. This will affect residents who live in the unincorporated portions of the county. The Logan County Humane Society is asking for help from the community to care for more than 30 recently rescued cats. The organization says the pets were all surrendered from an Adairville home. And yard sales have sprouted up across Christian County and other communities along U.S. Highway 68 for the annual 400-mile yard sale. The yard sale kicked off on Thursday and continues through Sunday. 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That's been your news, Deontay Berry reporting.
11: Here's your WHOP Weather Center forecast. Sunshine mixed with clouds at times today, with daytime highs approaching 87. Winds out of the southwest, 5 to 10 miles an hour. Partly cloudy skies again. Tonight, lows level off around 70. Cloudy skies with a few peaks of sun. Tomorrow, chance of thunderstorms. Daytime highs approaching 85. That's the forecast from the WHOP Weather Center. I'm meteorologist Megan Mulford. Currently, 67.
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9: Here's your WHOP Weather Center forecast. Sunshine mixed with clouds at times today, with daytime highs approaching 87. Winds out of the southwest, 5 to 10 miles an hour. Partly cloudy skies again tonight. Lows level off around 70. Cloudy skies with a few peaks of sun tomorrow. Chance of thunderstorms. Daytime highs approaching 85. That's the forecast from the WHOP Weather Center. I'm meteorologist Megan Mulford. Currently 67.
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2: This is a Bloomberg Money Minute. With the FIFA World Cup right around the corner, analysts have been kicking around the numbers to gauge the potential financial impact of the event.
3: The estimates this year are that the World Cup around the world could be result in $80 billion worth of spending.
2: Jennifer Bartashas is a senior analyst at Bloomberg.
3: The United States, we're not such a big soccer country, so it's going to be very interesting to see how having the tournament here plays out with regards to that anticipated spend.
2: She says Nike and Adidas stand to benefit if fans go out and buy jerseys.
3: Adidas and Nike are the ones who have the kits, the uniforms,

0: for the most teams that are in the cup.
1: But seeing a game in person won't come cheap, and Bartasha says that for the average fan, the price of entry is way out of reach.
0: As we get closer to the tournament, part of what we'll be seeing is, you know, do those prices come down to help improve engagement and get people in the stadia and get them excited about the tournament?
1: The World Cup starts June 11th and runs through July 19th. Gina Cervetti, Bloomberg.
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4: Here's your WHOP Weather Center forecast. Sunshine mixed with clouds at times today, with daytime highs approaching 87. Winds out of the southwest, 5 to 10 miles an hour. Partly cloudy skies again tonight. Lows level off around 70. Cloudy skies with a few peaks of sun tomorrow. Chance of thunderstorms. Daytime highs approaching 85. That's the forecast from the WHOP Weather Center. I'm meteorologist Megan Mulford. Currently 67.
5: Paul Stevens, Secretary of War Pete Hegseth in Normandy, France, commemorating the 82nd anniversary of the D-Day landings in World War II.
6: It is a monument to the unyielding spirit of the American warrior, a testament to the supreme sacrifices our warriors made to liberate an entire continent from the grip of tyranny.
5: President Trump made time on board Air Force One Friday, saying he remains optimistic about ending the Russia-Ukraine war.
7: It's a war that should have never happened, would have never happened if I was president. But I think that's going to get worked out.
5: Russian officials say, meantime, a large-scale Ukrainian drone attack on St. Petersburg, prompting the governor there, Alexander Beglov, to tell residents to remain indoors. Over 172,000 new jobs created in May. 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
14: Here's your WHOP Weather Center forecast. Sunshine mixed with clouds at times today, with daytime highs approaching 87. Winds out of the southwest, 5 to 10 miles an hour. Partly cloudy skies again tonight. Lows level off around 70. Cloudy skies with a few peaks of sun tomorrow. Chance of thunderstorms. Daytime highs approaching 85. That's the forecast from the WHOP Weather Center. I'm meteorologist Megan Mulford. Currently 67.
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2: Ultimatum. I'm Paul Stevens, Fox News. Iran issuing an ultimatum. Fox's Max Gordon in Tel Aviv.
3: Iran's foreign minister saying again today that a deal between the U.S. and Iran will only come when fighting ends in Lebanon as well. So far, that hasn't happened, with Israel and Hezbollah again trading fire today. Earlier in the week, Israeli troops moved further into Lebanon than they had in over 25 years. Over the past week, the Israeli Defense Force reported striking 650 Hezbollah targets and killing 125 Hezbollah fighters. On Wednesday, Israel and Lebanon agreed to a ceasefire, but Hezbollah, which was not part of the negotiations, has rejected that agreement. Lebanon's president telling CNN that it's unacceptable that Iran is using his country as a bargaining chip in their negotiations with the United States. In Tel Aviv, Max Gordon, Fox News.
2: And the U.S. military saying Friday it shot down 4 drones launched by Iran. Bahrain says it intercepted ballistic missiles and drones today that were launched by Iran. Despite the conflict with Iran, the latest jobs report beating expectations. 172,000 jobs created last month, more than double what was expected, but the gains did not translate to Wall Street.
4: After the stock market fell nearly 700 points, investors raising concerns the Federal Reserve will keep interest rates higher for longer or even raise them. The president writing, with a great jobs report like just announced, stocks should go up, not down. That's the way it was for 200 years. Growth does not mean inflation. After a 2-month ceasefire to negotiate a deal, some analysts warn Iran is only interested in stonewalling. But the president is more optimistic.
2: And that's Fox's Lucas Tomlinson at the White House. Residents in St. Petersburg, Russia, told not to leave their homes after a large-scale Ukrainian drone attack targeted that city early this morning. 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
6: A family court judge has issued an arrest warrant for Matt Bevin after the former governor refused to hand over documents in a lawsuit. His 19-year-old adopted son Jonah is suing for retroactive child support, claiming Bevin abandoned him in an abusive Jamaican teen facility. Jonah says the former governor is now threatening to expose his behavioral history in court rather than admit to years of neglect. the Bowling Green City Commission is allowing data center applications to move forward without a proposed six-month pause. Opponents of the delay argued a moratorium would signal the city is rejecting economic opportunities. Instead, commissioners are relying on strict new zoning regulations that'll force tech developers to secure adequate setbacks and prove their hyperscale facilities will not overwhelm the local power grid. Prosecutors are signaling they're not finished investigating the murder of Bardstown mother Crystal Rogers. Nick Houck, a former police officer and brother of convicted killer Brooks Houck, has been indicted on perjury charges for allegedly lying to officials during the early days of the disappearance. Legal analysts say the latest arrest proves authorities are still actively pursuing anyone who helped cover up the crime nearly a decade later. One of the men implicated in the death of Pike County resident Amber Spradlin has been freed from house arrest. A judge released Michael McKinney II ahead of his trial for evidence tampering. Spradlin's family supported the move, hoping to prevent him from racking up jail credit that would shorten a potential prison sentence if convicted. Bourbon County officials cut the ribbon on a multi-purpose athletic facility that has been more than a decade in the making. The new fields complete phase two of the county park development, adding grass spaces designed for soccer, baseball, and lacrosse. I'm Travis Laird.
5: This is the Kentucky News Network.
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7: And this update is brought to you by Four Seasons Catering. The move is now taking place, with Christian County Fiscal Court accepting a new residential trash pickup service for county residents. Magistrates approved a bid to move from GFL, the current service provider, which ends July 1st, meaning that folks will need to move to the new provider, Impact Waste Services. This will affect residents who live in the unincorporated portions of the county. The Logan County Humane Society is asking for help from the community to care for more than 30 recently rescued cats. The organization says the pets were all surrendered from an Adairville home. And yard sales have sprouted up across Christian County and other communities along U.S. Highway 68 for the annual 400-mile yard sale. The yard sale kicked off on Thursday and continues through Sunday. 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That's been your news. Deontay Berry reporting.
8: Here's your WHOP Weather Center forecast. Sunshine mixed with clouds at times today, with daytime highs approaching 87. Southwesterly winds 5 to 10 miles an hour. Partly cloudy skies again. Tonight, lows dip down to about 70. Cloudy skies with a few peaks of sun. Tomorrow, chance of thunderstorms. Highs level off around 85. That's the forecast from the WHOP Weather Center. I'm meteorologist Megan Mulford. Right now, it's 67 degrees.
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3: Here's your WHOP Weather Center forecast. Sunshine mixed with clouds at times today, with daytime highs approaching 87. Southwesterly winds 5 to 10 miles an hour. Partly cloudy skies again tonight, lows dip down to about 70. Cloudy skies with a few peaks of sun tomorrow, chance of thunderstorms, highs level off around 85. That's the forecast from the WHOP Weather Center. I'm meteorologist Megan Mulford. Right now, it's 70 degrees.
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1: This is a Bloomberg Money Minute. Despite surging jet fuel prices, sending airfares higher, and a lot of economic uncertainty right now, there's been no letup in demand to travel.
2: Well, we've seen tremendous demand in the first quarter. American Airlines year-over-year revenue improved 10-11%, and we're forecasting revenue to improve 15%, you know, year-over-year.
1: That's Robert Isom, CEO of American Airlines, speaking with Bloomberg TV, saying it's not just one kind of flyer either.
2: And it's business, it's leisure, it's domestic, and also international is still leading the way. Premium is still outpacing leisure. I really like what I see.
1: And he's not alone. United Airlines CEO Scott Kirby also expressing a lot of optimism about his carrier's future, predicting double-digit margins next year on continued demand, echoing the upbeat outlook from Americans Isom.
2: But right now, demand is very robust. We're going to close out the second quarter in a really strong fashion.
1: As Americans keep flying, Tom Busby.
3: Here's your WHOP Weather Center forecast. Sunshine mixed with clouds at times today, with daytime highs approaching 87. Southwesterly winds, 5 to 10 miles an hour. Partly cloudy skies again. Tonight, lows dip down to about 70. Cloudy skies with a few peaks of sun tomorrow.

0: tomorrow, chance of thunderstorms, highs level off around 85. That's the forecast from the WHOP Weather Center. I'm meteorologist Megan Mulford. Right now, it's 70 degrees.
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2: Renewed fighting between Israel and Hezbollah.
3: Over the past week, the Israeli Defense Force reported striking 650 Hezbollah targets and killing 125 Hezbollah fighters. On Wednesday, Israel and Lebanon agreed to a ceasefire, but Hezbollah, which was not a part of the negotiations, has rejected that agreement.
2: Fox's Max Gordon in Tel Aviv. Tensions there are complicating peace talks between the U.S. and Iran. Stocks tumbled after the latest jobs report shattered expectations.
4: After the stock market fell nearly 700 points, investors raising concerns the Federal Reserve will keep interest rates higher for longer or even raise them.
2: That's Fox's Lucas Tomlinson. It was the market's worst day since October. Tech stocks took the biggest hits. 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
6: Will go down. I'm Pam Puso, Fox News. That promise to American farmers from President Trump, who took part in a roundtable yesterday in Wisconsin, fuel and fertilizer are costing more as a result of the conflict with Iran, and the president is hoping to shore up support before the November elections.
7: The midterms are coming up, and I hope you people are really spiritized, because we're at a point we're going to come out of Iran very quickly, and it's going to be very strong one way or the other. Whether it's a piece of paper or the very tough way, okay? The very tough way is maybe the easier way.
6: On the heels of a better-than-expected jobs report, the market took a tumble, the Dow falling nearly 700 points. Fox's Jessica Rosenthal has more.
8: The Department of Labor reported a gain of 172,000 jobs in May, more than analysts expected. And the March and April jobs numbers were revised up by 93,000 jobs. The president told reporters on Air Force One Friday,
7: I hope the market starts to learn that when you have good numbers, the market should go up, not down.
8: But hot hiring and higher inflation could lead the Fed, under the new chair, Kevin Warsh, to raise interest rates. The president said he trusted Warsh.
7: The reason they go down is if it's doing well, people say, no, we have to stop inflation. And it doesn't mean inflation. In fact, it could be just the opposite.
8: The numbers showed average hourly wages rose 3.4% compared to last May. Jessica Rosenthal, Fox News.
6: Palestinian health officials say Israeli forces have killed a seven-month-old baby in the West Bank. The infant was killed last night after Israeli forces allegedly fired on a car. Israel says the vehicle was shot out because it appeared to be accelerating toward Israeli soldiers. Israel is now investigating that incident. 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
10: The court battle over former Kentucky Governor Matt Bevin's adopted son has heated up once again, with a second arrest order being issued. Joe Lincoln has more.
11: Former Kentucky Governor Matt Bevin is under an arrest order in Jefferson County after a judge found him in contempt of court Friday. A family court judge ruled Bevin failed to meet a new deadline to turn over financial records tied to a child support dispute with his estranged adopted son, Jonah Bevin. Officials say this follows months of missed deadlines and even a recent hearing where Bevin did not appear in person as ordered. The judge has now ordered Bevin to serve 60 days in jail and pay a $500 fine, saying he had multiple chances to comply. July. The case stems from allegations of abuse and abandonment, with his son seeking financial support as the court works to determine what Bevin may owe. I'm Joe Lincoln.
10: Kentucky State Police are investigating a serious crash in Anderson County that left one person hospitalized with significant injuries. The collision happened along US 127 near the Bluegrass Parkway, where troopers say two vehicles were involved. Details on what caused the crash have not been released, and the investigation is ongoing as crews work to clear the scene. There could be a change of venue in the trial involving former Letcher County Sheriff Mickey Steins. Paul Miles is following the story.
12: Former Letcher County Sheriff Sean Mickey Steins is charged in the 2024 shooting death of District Judge Kevin Mullins. Prosecutor Jackie Steele says the trial needs to be moved.
13: This would require us to have a trial in the building of the crime. The video footage that we would show from the outside of the response to Mr. Steins leaving is of the building where they're going to walk in and out of every single day.
12: Defense attorneys oppose a change of venue. Special Judge Chris Coron says he is hard-pressed not to grant the petition for a change of venue. He has not yet ruled on the motion. I'm Paul Miles.
10: And I'm Scott Hooper.
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14: And this update is brought to you by Four Seasons Catering. The move is now taking place, with Christian County Fiscal Court accepting a new residential trash pickup service for county residents. Magistrates approved a bid to move from GFL, the current service provider, which ends July 1st, meaning that folks will need to move to the new provider, Impact Waste Services. This will affect residents who live in the unincorporated portions of the county. The Logan County Humane Society is asking for help from the community to care for more than 30 recently rescued cats. The organization says the pets were all surrendered from an Adairville home. And yard sales have sprouted up across Christian County and other communities along U.S. Highway 68 for the annual 400-mile yard sale. The yard sale kicked off on Thursday and continues through Sunday. 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That's been your news, Deontay Berry reporting.
15: Here's your WHOP Weather Center forecast. Sunshine mixed with clouds at times today, with daytime highs approaching 87. Southwesterly winds 5 to 10 miles an hour. Partly cloudy skies again tonight, lows dip down to about 70. Cloudy skies with a few peaks of sun tomorrow, chance of thunderstorms, highs level off around 85. That's the forecast from the WHOP Weather Center. I'm meteorologist Megan Mulford. Right now, it's 70 degrees.
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We'll get you on the other side of the hour. Just hung up, so okay. I think I answered the question. 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

weekend and you have fix-it questions, give Gary a call at 1-800-823-TALK. 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
6: Watching and waiting. I'm Paul Stevens, Fox News. An ultimatum issued by Iran in the Middle East. Fox's Max Gordon in Tel Aviv.
7: Iran's foreign minister saying again today that a deal between the U.S. and Iran will only come when fighting ends in Lebanon as well. So far, that hasn't happened, with Israel and Hezbollah again trading fire today. Earlier in the week, Israeli troops moved further into Lebanon than they had in over 25 years. Over the past week, the Israeli Defense Force reported striking 650 Hezbollah targets and killing 125 Hezbollah fighters. On Wednesday, Israel and Lebanon agreed to a ceasefire, but Hezbollah, which was not part of the negotiations, has rejected that agreement. Lebanon's president telling CNN that it's unacceptable that Iran is using his country as a bargaining chip in their negotiations with the United States. In Tel Aviv, Max Gordon, Fox News.
6: And the military saying Friday it shot down four drones launched by Iran. Bahrain saying it intercepted ballistic missiles and drones today that were fired from Iran. Monthly jobs numbers coming in higher than expected for May, surprising analysts for 2 months in a row now.
8: The Department of Labor reported a gain of 172,000 jobs in May, more than analysts expected. And the March and April jobs numbers were revised up by 93,000 jobs. The president told reporters on Air Force One Friday.
9: I hope the market starts to learn that when you have good numbers, the market should go up, not down.
8: But hot hiring and higher inflation could lead the Fed, under the new chair, Kevin Warsh, to raise interest rates. The president said he trusted Warsh.
9: The reason they go down is if it's doing well, people say, no, we have to stop inflation. And it doesn't mean inflation. In fact, it could be just the opposite.
8: The numbers showed average hourly wages rose 3.4% compared to last May. Jessica Rosenthal, Fox News.
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11: A family court judge has issued an arrest warrant for former Kentucky Governor Matt Bevin after he refused to hand over documents in a lawsuit. Travis Laird has more.
12: Bevin is facing a lawsuit from his 19-year-old adopted son, Jonah, who claims the former governor abandoned him in an abusive Jamaican teen facility. Jonah is suing for retroactive child support, but Bevin released a statement calling the demand unlawful and threatening to expose the teen's behavioral history in court. Bevin now faces 60 days in jail for failing to provide the required court records. I'm Travis Laird.
11: Kentucky State Police are investigating a serious crash in Anderson County that left one person hospitalized with significant injuries. The collision happened along U.S. 127 near the Bluegrass Parkway, where troopers say two vehicles were involved. Details on what caused the crash have not been released, and the investigation is ongoing as crews work to clear the scene. And the judge in the trial of a former Kentucky sheriff in Letcher County could get a new home. Paul Miles reports.
13: Attorney James Cox represents former Letcher County Sheriff Sean Mickey Steins, who is charged in the 2024 shooting death of District Judge Kevin Mullins.
14: And I think there's some position here where he should have the right to be tried in his own home county, where he feels comfortable and safe, and that he is around the people he knows.
13: Prosecutors want the trial moved because of publicity. Special Judge Chris Coron says he is hard-pressed not to grant the petition for a change of venue. He has not yet ruled on the motion. I'm Paul Miles.
11: And I'm Scott Hooper.
10: This is the Kentucky News Network.
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15: And this update is brought to you by Four Seasons Catering. The move is now taking place, with Christian County Fiscal Court accepting a new residential trash pickup service for county residents. Magistrates approved a bid to move from GFL, the current service provider, which ends July 1st, meaning that folks will need to move to the new provider, Impact Waste Services. This will affect residents who live in the unincorporated portions of the county. The Logan County Humane Society is asking for help from the community to care for more than 30 recently rescued cats. The organization says the pets were all surrendered from an Adairville home. And yard sales have sprouted up across Christian County and other communities along U.S. Highway 68 for the annual 400-mile yard sale. The yard sale kicked off on Thursday and continues through Sunday. 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That's been your news, Deontay Berry reporting.
16: Here's your WHOP Weather Center forecast. Sunshine mixed with clouds at times today, with daytime highs approaching 87. Southwesterly winds 5 to 10 miles an hour. Partly cloudy skies again tonight. Lows dip down to about 70. Cloudy skies with a few peaks of sun tomorrow. Chance of thunderstorms. Highs level off around 85. That's the forecast from the WHOP Weather Center. I'm meteorologist Megan Mulford. Right now, 75.
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9: Here's your WHOP Weather Center forecast. Sunshine mixed with clouds at times today, with daytime highs approaching 87. Southwesterly winds 5 to 10 miles an hour. Partly cloudy skies again tonight. Lows dip down to about 70. Cloudy skies with a few peaks of sun tomorrow. Chance of thunderstorms. Highs level off around 85. That's the forecast from the WHOP Weather Center. I'm meteorologist Megan Mulford. Currently, it's 79 degrees.
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1: All right, 20 minutes after the top of the hour at home with Gary Sullivan. A follow-up, I did go to the Rhino Shield website during the break. 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
5: Here's your WHOP Weather Center forecast. Sunshine mixed with clouds at times today, with daytime highs approaching 87. Southwesterly winds 5 to 10 miles an hour. Partly cloudy skies again tonight. Lows dip down to about 70. Cloudy skies with a few peaks of sun tomorrow. Chance of thunderstorms. Highs level off around 85. That's the forecast from the WHOP Weather Center. I'm meteorologist Megan Mulford. Currently, it's 79 degrees.
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1: Bob Bierman, he is my guest. He is with Blackjack Coatings. We're talking about the Blackjack Drive Max 10 years. 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
7: That is for sure. 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It's a deep, rich black hue that you're going to get now, and it really enhances the whole look of your property when you do it, and sure. You know, you will start a trend on your block if you do it. You're going to see the rest of your neighbors do it not far after.
1: Right, right. So keep your buckets, put them out by the driveway.
7: Right, right.
1: Everybody can tell what they're using. 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That's good. 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So where do people get the Blackjack Drive Max?
7: Okay, we're available nationwide, you know, north, south, east, west, sea to shining sea at Lowe's, Ace Stores, Home Depot's, all the top national hardware and home center retailers. 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I don't know. You really got me thinking when we went to commercial. I went right from washing the surface to, you know, applying the sealer. And you brought it up. Do I have another minute to just talk quickly about the patching?
1: Sure, we got a couple minutes to go. But, yeah, I guess cracks, everybody's got cracks in asphalt and concrete, so we better take care of that before we start sealing it.
7: That's exactly. I glossed right over that, so I'm glad you caught me there, Gary. So, yes, obviously you've got to, after you wash the surface and, you know, survey what kind of patching needs to be done. You know, inherently over time, you're going to see some hairline cracks, medium cracks, larger cracks, and you know, water. You know, we want to patch those because we don't want water be seeping in and getting under your asphalt. Sure. We've got the speed fill line is our line of patching products, and it's basically in three viscosities that you'll find. So you've got you know, for a wider cracks, you've got easy to use, you know, 10-ounce caulk tubes that right. you know everybody's used to using. You know, fill those voids with that. For smaller cracks now, which you probably have more of those than anything. We've got the speed fill rubberized elastic crack filler, and that's available. That's a little smaller viscosity.
8: Mm-hmm. But we'll take care of the smaller cracks then, right?
7: Yeah, it comes in a gallon plastic jug like a windshield washer jug, and it's got a pour spout in there. You cut it off and you just pour as you go, and that'll take care of your smaller cracks. Now, if you've got
8: Bob, we're going to have to scoot. Apologize, but let me send everybody for more information on where to buy it and some more information on the whole process. It's blackjackcoatings.com. The product we've been talking about is the Blackjack Drive Max. Thanks very much, Bob, for joining us. I appreciate it. You're at home with Gary Sullivan.

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6: Iran. I'm Pam Puzo, Fox News. While accusing the U.S. of numerous ceasefire violations, Iran's foreign ministry is warning of future escalations. That's according to Reuters. This as President Trump reassures nervous farmers ahead of the November elections that fuel and fertilizer prices will come down.
7: The midterms are coming up, and I hope you people are really spiritized because we're at a point we're going to come out of Iran very quickly, and it's going to be very strong one way or the other, whether it's a piece of paper or the very tough way. OK, the very tough way is maybe the easier way.
6: On the heels of a better than expected jobs report, the Dow fell nearly 700 points yesterday. Fox's Jessica Rosenthal has more.
8: The Department of Labor reported a gain of 172,000 jobs in May, more than analysts expected. And the March and April jobs numbers were revised up by 93,000 jobs. The president told reporters on Air Force One Friday,
7: I hope the market starts to learn that when you have good numbers, the market should go up, not down.
8: But hot hiring and higher inflation could lead the Fed under the new chair, Kevin Warsh, to raise interest rates. The president said he trusted Warsh.
7: The reason they go down is if it's doing well, people say, oh, we have to stop inflation. And it doesn't mean inflation. In fact, it could be just the opposite.
8: The numbers showed average hourly wages rose 3.4% compared to last May. Jessica Rosenthal, Fox News.
6: Congress is on the verge of providing a sizable infusion of cash to the Department of Homeland Security. The nearly $70 billion package, which cleared the Republican-led Senate earlier this week, now heads to the House. The legislation will allow the Trump administration to continue its nationwide immigration enforcement operations. Pro-immigrant advocates call the bill an ATM for ICE. 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
10: The court battle over former Kentucky Governor Matt Bevin's adopted son has heated up once again, with a second arrest order being issued. Joe Lincoln has more.
11: Former Kentucky Governor Matt Bevin is under an arrest order in Jefferson County after a judge found him in contempt of court Friday. A family court judge ruled Bevin failed to meet a new deadline to turn over financial records tied to a child support dispute with his estranged adopted son, Jonah Bevin. Officials say this follows months of missed deadlines and even a recent hearing where Bevin did not appear in person as ordered. The judge has now ordered Bevin to serve 60 days in jail and pay a $500 fine, saying he had multiple chances to comply. July. The case stems from allegations of abuse and abandonment, with his son seeking financial support as the court works to determine what Bevin may owe. I'm Joe Lincoln.
10: Kentucky State Police are investigating a serious crash in Anderson County that left one person hospitalized with significant injuries. The collision happened along US 127 near the Bluegrass Parkway, where troopers say two vehicles were involved. Details on what caused the crash have not been released, and the investigation is ongoing as crews work to clear the scene. There could be a change of venue in the trial involving former Letcher County Sheriff Mickey Steins. Paul Miles is following the story.
2: Former Letcher County Sheriff Sean Mickey Steins is charged in the 2024 shooting death of District Judge Kevin Mullins. Prosecutor Jackie Steele says the trial needs to be moved.
12: This would require us to have a trial in the building of the crime. The video footage that we would show from the outside of the response to Mr. Steins leaving is of the building where they're going to walk in and out of every single day.
2: Defense attorneys oppose a change of venue. Special Judge Chris Coron says he is hard-pressed not to grant the petition for a change of venue. He has not yet ruled on the motion. I'm Paul Miles.
10: And I'm Scott Hooper.
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13: 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The move is now taking place, with Christian County Fiscal Court accepting a new residential trash pickup service for county residents. Magistrates approved a bid to move from GFL, the current service provider, which ends July 1st, meaning that folks will need to move to the new provider, Impact Waste Services. This will affect residents who live in the unincorporated portions of the county. The Logan County Humane Society is asking for help from the community to care for more than 30 recently rescued cats. The organization says the pets were all surrendered from an Adairville home. And yard sales have sprouted up across Christian County and other communities along U.S. Highway 68 for the annual 400-mile yard sale. The yard sale kicked off on Thursday and continues through Sunday. 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That's been your news, Deontay Berry reporting.
14: Here's your WHOP Weather Center forecast. Sunshine mixed with clouds at times today, with daytime highs approaching 87. Southwesterly winds 5 to 10 miles an hour. Partly cloudy skies again tonight, lows dip down to about 70. Cloudy skies with a few peaks of sun tomorrow. Chance of thunderstorms, highs level off around 85. That's the forecast from the WHOP Weather Center. I'm meteorologist Megan Mulford. Currently, it's 79 degrees.
15: 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How's it looking for our weekend boaters out there, Clark?
16: 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That means all the trash, lawn chemicals, and other hazardous waste on the ground go down the storm drains and into our rivers, lakes, and streams.
15: Gross.
16: Gross is right, Stacy. Now here's Dave with sports.
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19: Okay, so here's the deal. Whenever I get out of an Uber, I just don't, like, open the door and jump out. I don't do that.
20: What do you do?
19: Well, it's like...
20: Lay down, take a nap?
19: No, I actually feel around to make sure that I haven't left anything.
20: Okay, that's fine.
19: And then if it's dark, then I'll actually turn on my phone's flashlight and then take a look around. Because, you know, once they drive off...
20: Yeah, they're gone.
19: It's it.
20: It's like they disappear. It's like a ghost car.
19: So Uber came out with their annual lost and found list. Things that people have left in an Uber that have been unbelievable.
20: You got to think the number one thing is cell phones.
19: Exactly. Over a million.
20: A million phones?
19: Yes, yes.
20: Apple's just licking their chops.
19: Yeah, and they have a solution to this. I'm going to tell you more about that in a second. But first, here are some other things that were left in an Uber. My favorite, an ankle bracelet.
20: Like the jewelry or one of the ones the cops give you?
19: The cops give you. He's got the Uber. And you just figure out, yeah, I'm going to take this sucker off right now. Dentures.
20: Ooh. duck berry on Bartonat.
19: A 20 pounds of duck sausage.
20: That's a lot of sausage.
19: That's a lot of sausage.
20: Of any kind of sausage. But then duck is even more specific.
19: Live butterflies.
20: Oh, no. You forgot your life. They're not going to be live for very long.
19: No, it's not.
20: If you were an Uber driver and you look back and you see live butterflies, do you just chuck it out the window and carry on with your life?
19: Well, I would want to set them free.
20: I don't want a responsibility of live butterflies.
19: Oh, okay. My favorite one. Somebody left a dishwasher.
20: How?
19: Like a desk, you know, like a tabletop dishwasher. Not one of those big ones, but just a dishwasher.
20: Oh, I didn't even know there was a tabletop dishwasher.
19: There is, like for apartments.
20: Okay.
19: Yeah. So, I mean, but think about that. How do you not notice, like, you can't got in the car with right. a 50-pound dishwasher?
20: I got in the car with this huge, heavy box, and now that burden's been lifted. Maybe they didn't want to throw it, didn't know where to throw it away, so they're like, I'll just take an Uber and leave it there.
19: You know what? You could do that in New York. That would be the best way.
20: Someone else's problem.
19: And so Uber has a new way for you to get your stuff back. We're going to talk about that, as well as I want you to think about, what are the top cities where people leave the weirdest things? What are the top cities?
20: Okay.
19: And before we get to all that, I'd like to thank Carbonite for helping to make this show possible. I mean, think about all the irreplaceable moments on your computer, your kids' photos, you have important records, just years and years of work and so many memories. Now, if your computer crashed today, how much would you lose? 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Okay, so what is America's most forgetful city?
20: San Francisco, because it's Uber, and a lot of people Uber in San Francisco. It's not a lot of driving.
19: No.
20: New York?
19: Yes.
20: Well, that was too easy of an answer.
19: And then comes Miami, and then comes Chicago.
20: Okay.
19: So the Uber has a brand new feature. So let's say you do forget something in the Uber car.
20: Right.
19: Is that you can message Uber. They will message the driver. And then when it's convenient for the driver, he or she will, like, drive around and then drop off whatever you left.
20: And I'm sure I'm going to have to pay for that.
19: Of course you're going to have to pay for it. That is. And whoever left the dishwasher behind, you know what? They wanted a clean getaway.
20: I could have predicted that's what you were going to say.
19: Oh, because after all, would you expect no less? It's Kim Komando, and I'm the Kim Komando Show, and joining me is Andrew Babinski.
20: Hi, Kim.
19: And let me tell you, there's so much going on in the tech space. We're going to start with SpaceX. I am so excited for this. I just signed the paper today.
20: Sign what paper?
19: The paperwork. You know what? You don't want to rely on me for stock advice.
20: Okay.
19: Yeah, because I am still holding hope against hope that someday GoPro is going to make it.
20: Yeah, I saw that it went up like 400%. It's now up to 50 cents a stock.
19: Is it really?
20: Yeah,
19: I didn't know that.
20: No, I'm joking. I was just going to say,
19: what happened? I missed it. Should I cash out?
20: Yeah.
19: So SpaceX is going public. A $1.75 trillion valuation.
20: And you got in on the IPO? Is that what paperwork you signed?
19: Yeah, but I'm not the only one who can do this. You can get on it, too.
20: Okay.
19: You don't need to have, like, all this money to do it, either. It's going to be listed on the NASDAQ SPCX. The price June 11th is going to start at $135 per share.
20: I'm not huge in the stock market, but that seems very high for an IPO.
19: Well, I don't know, because they've got so much going on.
20: Right.
19: And so really, I think what's going to happen is that it's going to go out, it's going to go up really high, really fast, and then probably settle back down.
20: Right. That's what happens with every IPO.
19: So if you are with Robinhood, Fidelity, or Schwab, What I really like is that a lot of these IPOs, especially when we start talking about tech companies, is like, you were so right. You can't buy the shares. Mm-hmm. But with SpaceX, they have reserved 30% for the average person.
0: Okay.
19: So 30% of the shares are available to purchase.
0: What's it feel like to be an average person?
19: I love being average. It kind of is the reason why I go to a health club and swipe, because it makes me feel normal.
0: Here's one question. Normal. Are you worried, though, that the head of this company is this volatile person that can go out there and dump the price of the stock by two tweets?
19: Elon Musk, yes, controls 85%.
0: Correct.
19: I think we've all gotten used to him.
0: Okay.
19: You know,
0: but has the stock market gotten used to him?
19: I think because of what he can do and what he has done.
0: Because, okay, there was this, like, I want to say 4 years ago, maybe 3.5 to 4 years ago, I saw an interview with a technology guy, and he was like, listen, the future of automobiles, there's going to be Toyotas and Teslas and whatever China makes, and that's it. And I thought that was interesting. So I went and I bought some Tesla stock. And then Elon Musk went out and said a bunch of crap, and that Tesla stock went in the garbage. Are you not worried about that with SpaceX?
19: I think he's matured.
0: Oh, wow.
19: I mean, you know, okay, I know there's still the fart sound in the Tesla.
0: Okay.
19: But Anthropic is also going public, makers of Claude.
0: Did you get in on that one as well?
19: No, it just has filed for an IPO. And okay. I will buy it, too.
0: Okay.
19: I will. $965 billion.
0: That's a lot.
19: I mean, think about this.
0: That's almost a $1 trillion company, and they're not even public.
19: And meanwhile, Google's sitting there saying, like, hey, what about us? They're raising $80 billion.
0: For what?
19: They say it's going to go straight into their AI infrastructure.
0: Oh, okay. Not to bonuses for suite-level employees?
19: Warren Buffett's Berkshire Hathaway, they're writing a $10 billion check.
0: For which one?
19: For Alphabet.
0: Wow. So they're going to buy $10 billion of the $80 billion they're trying to raise?
19: Yes.
0: And Warren Buffett knows what he's doing with his money.
19: Well, he said he's kind of retired, but I don't think you ever can retire.
0: You can't say you're retired and then you just made a $10 billion investment.
19: That's true.
0: It's not possible. It's not retired.
19: Okay, I'm going to play bingo now.
0: Right. Pickleball, buy 8% of Google. Then I'll have a dinner at 4 o'clock.
19: So I was driving along and I asked Siri a question about, I wanted to know what was the 10-day forecast.
0: Can I guess Santa what Barbara. Siri's answer was?
19: Well,
0: I cannot help you with that right now, but if you want to open it in the app, I can send you a link.
19: No, actually, I was pleasantly surprised, and Barry was in the passenger seat. He's like, what was that? I'm like, I don't know. So I said, Siri, give me the 10-day forecast for Santa Barbara, California. And Siri said, would you like me to use Gemini or ChatGPT for that?
0: Interesting.
19: And I said, I would like ChatGPT.
0: So one of the options wasn't Apple Intelligence?
19: Nope.
0: Uh-oh.
19: Okay. And so she went out and she got ChatGPT with the 10-day forecast. But then at the end, she had something very interesting to say. I wish I could have recorded it.
0: Was it an ad?
19: It should have been. It said, please keep in mind that ChatGPT hallucinates and it's best to check all your information.
0: Did it say it was going to be 36 below zero on
19: no,
0: Friday? Because that would have been a hallucination.
19: So, but I am one of the people who gets the iOS operating system a little bit earlier than everybody else. And so on Monday, June 8th, we have the WWDC.
0: The crowd goes wild.
19: They do that.
0: No, of course they do.
19: It has a lightning port. Yeah.
0: But isn't it getting mellower and mellower and mellower every year? Like the excitement has died down.
19: No, you still have all these Apple fanboys.
0: But it's
19: and
0: just
19: girls.
0: The same product, rinse and repeat. Okay. We have an iPad. This time it has one new feature. Hey, guess what? We have an iPad. This time it has one new feature. They don't make anything new.
19: Well, they say that's going to focus on fixes instead of new features.
0: People get excited about fixes. Okay.
19: So Siri's going to have a brand new app on the home screen. Oh. Yes, I know. I'm pretty excited about that myself.
0: Awesome. Something for me to delete. I love it.
19: There's this guy who works for Bloomberg. We're trying to get him on the show. Mark Gurman. Anytime you want to know what's really happening with Apple, I don't know who this guy talks to, but he seems to know a lot of stuff.
0: Okay.
19: So he was reporting that Apple has pushed its iPhone connected glasses to late 2027. So the glasses that would compete.
0: Yeah.
19: with Meta's glasses.
20: Is it possible that they're pushing them to 2027 because no one cares about iPhone connected glasses?
19: Well, what they want to do is come out with the iPhone glasses that are at a reasonable price point, so maybe $300 to $500.
20: Okay,
19: but you know, in all Apple fashion, they'll come out at $300 to $500, and they'll say, "Do you want the sides to those glasses? And would you like to have 500 gigs with those glasses?
20: Do you want them to work? Well, that'll be an additional $1,200. Yes.
19: And then don't forget, you need the case.
20: I don't need the case. I don't even need the glasses. I've been saying this for 10 months on this show. They are pushing these glasses. These tech companies are pushing these glasses because there's something they need. And they want us to wear these glasses all around. Nobody likes these. I've asked you multiple times. Do you know anyone who uses these glasses on a daily basis?
19: What do you think they want?
20: Tracking. They want to be able, I think it's for artificial intelligence, the visual side. They want to record every single thing that you're looking at, that you're seeing inside your home, inside your work, where you, when you go around That's about true. Town. No one wants these glasses. We've been there and we've done this. Google Glass flopped. Google Glass was a punchline.
19: Glass holes.
20: Right. Why are they pushing this so hard?
19: Well, why do you think we're building all these data centers?
20: Well, that's a bit different.
19: I mean, it's not so that you can do a character yourself in ChatGPT.
20: Right, but you also don't need the consumer to buy in, hand you money to help build whatever you're trying to build.
19: So when we talk about Google, what comes to mind with Google? I mean, searches, search artificial engine. Intelligence.
20: I would go search engine and maps. That would be one
19: maps,
20: and two.
19: Ads.
20: Absolutely.
19: Okay. Mosquitoes.
20: Apps. What?
19: Yes. Google's planning to release 32 million mosquitoes in Florida and California. I'm not making this up. It's called Google's debug plan.
20: Okay. Well, that's the opposite of debugging.
19: Okay.
20: You're adding bugging.
19: They want to spread male mosquitoes carrying Wolbachia, which is a naturally occurring bacteria that makes disease carrying Colex mosquito eggs.
20: Excuse
19: non-viable.
20: Me? What is happening here?
19: I have no idea.
20: I know these are all words you're saying, but when you push them together, they don't make any sense to me.
19: Well, it doesn't make any sense to me either. It's supposedly that you're going to have the mosquito sip nectar and not blood. And so we're going to have mosquitoes, but they're not going to be the one like, ow, son of a gun.
20: Why are they doing this? Why is Google getting in the mosquito game?
19: I have no idea.
20: Oh,
19: I thought okay. I thought it was interesting.
20: Are they strapping cameras onto these mosquitoes?
19: So it's just Florida and California right now. They're the testing grounds.
20: That's so weird.
19: Okay. Meanwhile, I don't know if you heard about this. I want you to think about how you would feel if you were on this plane.
20: Okay.
19: You're flying from Newark to Spain.
20: Okay. It's a long flight.
19: 9.5 hour flight.
20: Yeah.
19: Okay. You're about halfway over the Atlantic.
20: Oh, that's the ocean. Yes.
19: And you think to yourself, I think I'll have another cocktail and I'll go to sleep.
20: Mm-hmm.
19: But then the captain of the flight comes on and says, sorry, folks, got some bad news for you. We have to turn around and we've got to go back to Newark Airport. Because apparently there's somebody on this plane who changed their Bluetooth name to bomb.
20: That's not good. Of all the words to pick, that's like the worst one.
19: So the flight turns around, gets back to Newark Airport, 16-year-old kid.
20: It was a speaker, right? It ended up being a Bluetooth speaker.
19: Yes, Bluetooth speaker, named it bomb. They had to empty out the plane.
20: Now,
19: go through TSA again.
20: When I read the story, though, weren't they announcing whoever's got it, just tell us and we'll address it. We won't have to turn the plane around. And the kid would not speak up.
19: Mm-mm.
20: What a jerk.
19: So I would be so mad.
20: I hope those Google mosquitoes attack this kid.
19: God, yeah, that speaker just synced up the whole trip.
20: We're going to try this one again.
19: Kim has
20: a bad joke. So I'll buckle in. Now, what were you saying? What was this natural transition you were about to do?
19: Are you ready for it?
20: Yeah.
19: That speaker just synced up the whole trip.
20: Oh, man. Wasn't even worth the restart. Boy.
19: All right. right. 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And you want to remember to use promo code Kim200. All right, let me tell you, I had trouble putting today's show together.
20: Why?
19: Because there's just so much that I want to tell people.
20: Okay.
19: There's just so much that you guys and gals that everybody just needs to know. Like, we're going to talk about Apple. They quietly did something that will put money in your pocket. What?
20: No, they didn't.
19: Yeah, they did.
20: I don't believe it.
19: I asked ChatGPT to do a whole mood board about me.
20: Mm-hmm.
19: It's really interesting. We're going to talk about AI brain rot. Well, you have brain rot.
20: That's all of it. All of AI is... Everything that's AI and that's put on the internet is brain rot.
19: No, no, no. It's not that it is brain rot that is giving you brain rot.
20: Well, that's not hard.
19: Okay. Well, I was going to say, glad you did. We got that and all of your great phone calls coming up. As America celebrates its 250th birthday, let's talk about something that's been a cornerstone of the American dream. Owning a home. 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
14: Here's your WHOP Weather Center forecast. Sunshine mixed with clouds at times today, with daytime highs approaching 87. Southwesterly winds 5 to 10 miles an hour. Partly cloudy skies again tonight. Lows dip down to about 70. Cloudy skies with a few peaks of sun tomorrow. Chance of thunderstorms. Highs level off around 85. That's the forecast from the WHOP Weather Center. I'm meteorologist Megan Mulford. Currently, it's 79 degrees.
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20: I just did this. I traded in my son's iPad that's literally been sitting in the garage for 3 years.
19: How much you get?
20: $500.
19: That's amazing.
20: I almost threw it away, and it was worth $500, and it almost paid for fully for his new iPad.
19: But here's the thing now. What they've changed is that you don't have to buy anything automatically.
20: Okay.
19: So if you have something old that's just laying around, you're thinking to yourself, like, I just want to get it out of the garage or whatever, that you can trade it in, and then you can have a credit.
20: They need chips. That's why they're doing this. They need chips.
19: I was just going to say that. They need chips. And also, they're banking on everybody wanting the new iPhone Fold.
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22: This is a Bloomberg Money Minute. Despite surging jet fuel prices, sending airfares higher, and a lot of economic uncertainty right now, there's been no letup in demand to travel.
23: Well, we've seen tremendous demand in the first quarter. American Airlines year-over-year revenue improved 10-11%, and we're forecasting revenue to improve 15%, you know, year-over-year.
22: That's Robert Isom, CEO of American Airlines, speaking with Bloomberg TV, saying it's not just one kind of flyer either.
23: And it's business, it's leisure, it's domestic, and also international is still leading the way. Premium is still outpacing leisure, but I really like what I see.
22: And he's not alone. United Airlines CEO Scott Kirby also expressing a lot of optimism about his carrier's future, predicting double-digit margins next year on continued demand, echoing the upbeat outlook from American's Isom.
23: But right now, demand is very robust. We're going to close out the second quarter in a really strong fashion.
22: As Americans keep flying, Tom Busby.
14: Here's your WHOP Weather Center forecast. Sunshine mixed with clouds at times today, with daytime highs approaching 87. Southwesterly winds 5 to 10 miles an hour. Partly cloudy skies again tonight, lows dip down to about 70. Cloudy skies with a few peaks of sun tomorrow. Chance of thunderstorms, highs level off around 85. That's the forecast from the WHOP Weather Center. I'm meteorologist Megan Mulford. Currently, it's 79 degrees.
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5: Out on the Cardinals Radio Network, it is time to go Inside the Park, sponsored by Central Bank, your hometown bank of the St. Louis Cardinals. Let's pick up a conversation that we started yesterday with former Cardinals pitcher, mostly known first time, though, with the Cincinnati Reds, now part of the Reds radio broadcast team, Jeff Prantley, as we go Inside the Park.
6: Kind of a different year for you. You had 14 saves for the Cardinals that year, but you were hurt a lot as well. Right. I know your hopes were to do more than that, but still you were a contributing factor to that team in 1998. How about on a personal level? How do you set your season there? How do you remember that season of 1998?
7: That was one of the most difficult seasons I ever spent in any baseball league anywhere. And the reason, Ricky, is because the Cardinals traded for me from the Reds to be the closer. Mm-hmm. And, you know, I saw what Tony La Russa, who was our manager at the time, I saw what he had done for the career of Dennis Eckersley. And that's basically what my role was going to be and how he told me he wanted to use me. And, you know, when your body doesn't respond to what your brain wants to do, it's hard. And people outside of the uniform don't really understand that. They know that you have on the uniform, you're pitching in the ninth inning, you only have to get three outs. What's going on? I mean, can't be that hard, huh? Well,
6: if it was easy, everybody
7: would be out there. But, you know, it was just one of those things. And I remember having conversation with buddies and friends and, you know, boy, it's nice to be able to pitch for the Cardinals, but wouldn't it have been really nice to have been even remotely healthy? Because that Cardinal club, we scored runs like it was going out of style. Yeah. I mean, we were slamming walls and running, but we had a bullpen that couldn't get them out. And a lot of that was on me. And you're pitching in the eighth and the ninth inning, and you're a guy they traded for. And I think that Tony was kind of hoping, along with hope, that it might turn around and might get some more velocity as the season went on, and it never came.
6: Well, not for lack of effort, for sure. 14 years in the big leagues, a ton of saves. You're in the Giants kind of Hall of Fame also in their Wall of Fame there. So a terrific career. One of the things I've always appreciated about you, Jeff, is, you know, talk about the uniform that you wear. Again, we always say once a Cardinal, always a Cardinal here, and you're in that boat, of course. But you're also very kind of attuned to the jersey that you wore in college too at Mississippi State. Every time I'm with you, are very attuned to players that play there, and you care about that school and that program in a way that a lot of guys that get to the big leagues don't, and I really see that in you.
7: Well, it's a special fraternity that not too many guys get a chance to have. Where else in college baseball can you play a Tuesday afternoon or a Tuesday mid-afternoon ball game and you have 16,000 people there? I mean, some of these big league clubs don't get that on a Tuesday night. You know,
6: right.
7: I mean, it was just one of those things that once I had the opportunity to play there, and we did well. I mean, make no mistake about that. You do well, people love you, and they love you for a long time, and it's great. It was great for me then. It's great for

0: 5-7. They go 4-10 with runners in scoring position. Soriano gets the win in relief. He's 3-0. Sam Moll takes the loss in relief. He's 1-4. Riley O'Brien had to work for it, but he earns his 16th save of the year. And it took 2 hours and 53 minutes to complete it as the Cardinals win it in front of 26,904 here today at Busch Stadium. A great way to finish it off. And with that save from Riley O'Brien, that means another $100 donation from Missouri Farm Bureau Insurance to Feeding Missouri, teaming up to end hunger throughout the state. We'll take a break. We'll come back. We'll tell you about our player of the game when we do on the Cardinals Radio Network, powered by Graybar.
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0: Six to five, the final today. The Cards beat the Reds here at Busch Stadium. Joe Pott with you. It's the Mercy Cardinals post-game show as we take a listen to our player of the game. Now, obviously, Lars Nootbaar had the biggest hit in this game, with the home run that gave the Redbirds the lead in the bottom of the eighth inning. But, transparently, Lars Nootbaar was our player of the game last night on TV and radio. Today, he was the player of the game on radio. We went a little bit of a different direction here this afternoon. Our player of the game is Jose Fermin.
11: Cardinal fans, our player of the game today, one of them anyway, is Jose Fermin, a career-best three hits. Let's talk about that eighth inning. You're standing on first base with that big shot from Noot.
12: You know, I was just trying to get a good AB, get him base.
11: He's got his interview. He's doing all right over there. You had three hits today. Let's go back to that first inning. You guys have five straight hits, get off the board with three straight runs. What was the approach against the left-hander Lodolo?
12: You know, just he's got good stuff. Just trying to get him over the middle and try to put the barrel on the ball.
11: Increased playing time, some more time for you over at third base. What's that do for you?
12: Come to field, I'm just ready. Whenever Ollie needs me, I'm ready. And, yeah, just trying to help the team.
11: I continue to marvel at the resilience of this team. You got a tough week, you know, middle of the week. You come right back. You've won the first two. Now you've got a chance to sweep the weekend series.
12: Yeah, that's, you know, we've been playing good baseball. Sometimes, like, you know, we hit the up and downs. But, you know, we come to the field always expecting to win. And, yeah, let's get them tomorrow.
11: Atmosphere has been great here as well.
12: Yeah, let's keep rocking. Birds are flying.
11: Three hits for Jose Fermin, our player of the game.
0: It was great to chat with Jose Fermin, and he actually said there at one point, it should be Nootbaar, not me. But that was the reason, as I said, because Nootbaar was here last night. Nootbaar did some TV last night and tonight, so we went a different way with Jose Fermin. Good to talk to him. Anyway, it was a great game for Jose Fermin, nonetheless, with three hits, a career best, and two runs scored. So he was certainly a big part of the offensive attack here today for the Redbirds. We'll take another break. When we come back, it's time to hear from the Cards manager, Oliver Marmol, after the win today. 6-5 Cardinals. We're coming right back on the Cardinals Radio Network, powered by Graybar.
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0: Joe Pott back inside Busch Stadium as the Mercy Cardinals postgame show rolls on after the Cardinals beat the Reds today by a final of 6-5. Other scores, the Cubs needed 10, but they do win over the Giants 3-2, the final score there at Wrigley Field, as they do get the Giants in that one. Right now, in progress still, the Pirates and the Braves. It is the Braves on top in Atlanta, 6-3, and they are in the middle of the sixth inning. And then the Brewers will play later tonight. They've got an 8-10 start Central Time, and they're playing in Colorado. So that's the rest of the National League Central as it stands here this afternoon. Now let's take a listen to the Cards manager, Oliver Marmol, as he talked after the game. And the first thing he was asked about was, hey, wasn't Lars Nootbaar supposed to have a day off today?
1: It was good to be able to use him off the bench, and dude could hit, man. And that was a big swing there, left on left, to do what he did. So that was a heck of a lot of fun for a lot of reasons.
21: It was fun to see him get the curtain call, get the moment after you guys have been without him for the first couple months this year.
1: That's what's exciting. You look at the brand of baseball we're playing. There's a reason the fans are excited about it. There's an energy behind everything that's happening. We're playing the game hard. We're playing the game the right way. And then you add Newt, who just brings a ton of energy and excitement in the way he plays. And it's a lot of fun.
21: Is this one of those games that you react to and say you like it because of just all the nuance and detail that went into this one coming out?
1: Yeah, there was a lot of nuances to this one. And Libby wasn't as sharp as he wanted to be, but the bullpen comes in there, and between G and Stanek and Sori and everybody, O'Brien closing it out, they did a really nice job of keeping the score and allowing our offense to come back. But there was a lot of moving parts to that one that made it fun. Yeah.
21: All year, so you might still be playing. What do you like most about the ABS at this point?
1: Man, that was just the time in between while you're waiting adds a level of excitement for the fans. I'm not sure what I would call it for myself, but it was good.
22: Ollie, in that sixth inning, can you kind of take us? It seemed like there was a lot of moving parts in that sixth, where you go to the bench and they kind of counter there.
1: I love the conversation between me and Scals there as far as how we were thinking through that. As soon as they make the pitching change, we were going to take the risk of taking both bags there, and we knew that if we were successful at it, we'd pinch hit. If I'm thinking through it a little further, I might flip the way I pinch hit. But I like the strategy of what we did there to give us the best shot to get on the board. Didn't work, but I would do it again. Yeah.
21: Nootbaar's spot coming up before Crooks' spot in the next inning, too.
1: That was part of it, is get his at-bat ones closer to get that second one, and that's what tipped us over the edge to do it the way we did. It was if it's a 1-1 count, maybe it's different, but as soon as it becomes 2-0, we stayed to what we said we were going to do. So, yeah.
22: The Walker, the at-bat that he homered on goes 0-2, lays off three curveballs, and then hits that sinker. I mean, what did you just kind of, what do you like about just
1: his ability to stay on it and go that way with it, man? He's got a ton of power to all field, but you know he's right when he's calm enough to let it get deep and use his strength to the opposite side. So that was awesome.
21: Guys, challenge on the tag for Mason there. Obviously, you felt good about it. It doesn't go your way. How do you just kind of think through the adversity, I guess, of feeling like later not having the ability to challenge with Crooks at first base?
1: Yeah, I mean, John does a really nice job behind the plate on the bases, and that one was missed, but that's part of the game. We used our challenge earlier, and we lost that, right? So at that point, stinks, but that's baseball.
21: For your team to be able to, like, that's a moment in this game, but for your team to have, at the end of the day, that moment not be one that we're talking about as the story of this game, what does it say about your team's ability to battle back as they often do?
1: It's helpful because it's one of those games where you can easily, at the end of it, if we were on the wrong side of it, say a lot of things, we did a lot of things well, but we're on the wrong side of this game. But it's nice to be able to do some things well. There's some growth moments there as well, but to be able to still shake hands at the end.
22: Just touch back on the ABS. I mean, yeah. Is today an example of like the kind of strategy that goes into the challenges? I mean, the fact that you guys held Johnston that late, you know.
1: Yeah.
22: Flip that ninth inning and how.
1: Yeah, absolutely. That game changes for sure. And there was a point there where Mason almost used one, and he realized just situationally it didn't make a ton of sense to use. So having them left where you have the freedom to use them in the ninth was a big deal.
0: It's Cardinals manager Oliver Marmol, and he was talking there just about Jimmy Crooks challenging that pitch in the ninth inning that, of course, flipped it, as you heard. It flipped it from being a bases-loaded game-tying walk to a 3-2 count, and then eventually Riley O'Brien was able to induced the ground out there to end the ball game. So that was a huge deal. It was a huge play, and it was huge going back to the fact, as he said, they didn't use them in other situations when they could have used them probably. And ultimately, they're left at the end to help them win that game. We've got more reaction from the clubhouse coming, so we want to get to some of that as we have the opportunity. In fact, I think we'll hear now from the Cardinals starting pitcher, Matthew Liberatore. Libby wasn't sharp. You heard Oliver Marmol say as much. 4 1/3 innings, 5 runs. Now, just 3 of those were earned. He did have 4 strikeouts. And after the game, he was asked about, of course, his outing and what he thought, and said he was certainly happy with the win, but expected a little more out of himself.
2: I was happy to go out and eat up a couple innings, but not super pleased with my execution today.
4: How do you feel the walks kind of coming back to haunt you a little bit? Is that something that you'll take away from this outing?
2: Yeah, it's something I'll look at. Probably a little too soon to make a call on that right now, just not having been able to go back and really see exactly what happened. But, 3 walks hurts.
6: You sailed through the first couple innings, I think 19 pitches. Did the feel change, or what do you recall about that?
2: We definitely had a long sit down after that second inning. They had a long half inning on defense. So I lost my sweat a little bit, but, it's not an excuse. I just need to do a better job of making sure I'm locked in when I go back out for that third inning.
23: What do you just make of the bullpen's collective effort?
2: Yeah, that was unbelievable. All credit to them and the offense today for keeping that game where it was when I came out of it. And then, Lars coming off the bench and putting us ahead like that and being able to seal the deal for us, couldn't ask for more than that.
4: Yeah, that you've been missing in this clubhouse in the first couple months. How great is it to see Lars come back and immediately make an impact like he did today?
2: Yeah, that was awesome. He had a good game last night, spent a lot of time on his feet, and then to be able to come off the bench today and do what he did is pretty special, and we definitely missed having him around here.
24: I mean, how do you kind of balance the – you didn't have the day you wanted, but the team still gets a really big win. How do you kind of balance that a little bit?
2: Yeah, I think my goal when I go out every time is not for myself to have a good outing, but to put the team in a position to win the ball game, and so – it was unfortunate that I didn't do my job to the best of my ability today, but the goal coming into it was to win a baseball game today, and we did that. So, I think when you approach it that way, it's easy to still be excited for the team and pulling out that win today.
0: Cards lefty Matthew Liberatore on his outing today, and the Cardinals getting the win today despite what he said, that he didn't have the best outing of the of his season. So we'll take a break here. We'll come back. We'll hear a little bit from Lars Nootbaar on the other side of the break as the Cards win it 6-5 over the Reds today at Busch. We're coming back on the Cardinals Radio Network powered by Graybar.
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0: Six to five, the final score as the Cardinals beat the Reds here this afternoon at Busch Stadium. Joe Pott with you as the Mercy Cardinals postgame show continues here along the Cardinals radio network. Want to get you back inside the Cards clubhouse, let you hear from Lars Nootbaar here. Of course, the big swing of the bat this afternoon, as he was supposed to have an off day today, just being a day game after a night game, and of course, just coming back after the stay on the injured list. But boy, I'm sure it is good to be back, and that home run had to feel good for Newt.
8: That one was cool, especially in those moments where you don't really expect it. You know, you're coming off the bench late in the game there, but able to get that second at bat was nice, and yeah, I can't lie, I felt pretty good.
9: It was a good tense game too. There was a lot that went into that game.
8: Yeah, no, for sure. I mean, I think we went up, you know, 3-0, and then they tied it up, and they obviously took the lead, and Jaywalk put us in with, you know, like he has been all year, you know, kind of, you know, doing his thing and making it a 1-1 ball game, and so collective effort from the group, which was a lot of fun to see too.
22: Lars, came into the game in the sixth. What's kind of the emotional swing of being in that spot and not being able to swing the bat there?
8: Not much, honestly. Like, you're kind of amped up for the at-bat, and also Pedro obviously had a 2-0 count going into the at-bat, and so you had a feeling there that that's maybe what they were going to do with an open base there, but you know, there's benefits too, because it kind of like eases you into the game. You're on the bases running and stuff, and so you can kind of get a feel for the rhythm of the game, but you know, you also kind of want to see those pitches there and that at bat as well to, you know, kind of sink your teeth into it. But, you know, I just think being able to get in the game, integrate, go out to the outfield, play a little bit helps you for that second at bat.
6: Newt, I know you have a ton of respect for what these guys were doing before you got here, but what's that feeling like when you can come back and be part of it?
8: Yeah, I have had a ton of respect for what they've done. And young club, they're having fun. Like I said yesterday, you can kind of see it through the TV that these guys have good energy, and I just didn't want to come in here and ruin it, you know. And I thought personality-wise, I'd mix in fairly well with these guys, and you know, obviously during spring training. But being able to come in here, like, these guys are great; they've been awesome, and to help them, you know, win some ball games, it's been cool.
9: How about the renewed energy, like in the building? You've been around the stadium for a long time. Just kind of the vibe that's out there.
8: Yeah, it's cool, man. It's completely different from anything I've ever experienced. You know, not saying it's good or bad. You know, this is good, but it's just different. You know, I remember when I came up, our starting staff was, you know, Adam Wainwright. We traded for Jay Happ, Wade LeBlanc, John Lester, KK, Miles. You know, these guys. Miles was the young pup when I first came up. And the next year, you know, we got a guy named Albert Pujols in the lineup too, and he was mixed in there with Yadier Molina. And, you know, now we got a bunch of young guys in here, so it's completely different. Won the division in 22, went on that 17-game run in 21, and so those were obviously amazing times here, you know. And so, but the feeling in this clubhouse is also great. It's just a lot different, and now I'm the old man yelling at kids to get off the front lawn, I guess, on this team, but it's fun.
9: How about the statement?
0: That is Lars Nupar there. I thought that was kind of funny, just explaining that he is the, as he's put it, the old man there. But it is interesting when you think about the time that he came up and sort of the transition the organization has gone through and the ball club has gone through, and now to what they're doing here in 2026 and what is considered by most to be a surprise, at least this level of success. I think most from outside anyway would think this is a surprise, not necessarily inside that locker room, but certainly those from the outside looking in. Lars Nupar with a huge swing of the bat, obviously, this afternoon, and a big part of this game as the Cardinals win it today 6-5. 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Mason Miller for the Padres is 17 of 17. Now that ERA has creeped up to 1.05. That's certainly not a bad thing. Brian Baker in Tampa Bay at 16. Riley O'Brien picked up his 16th today. Yuan Duran in Philadelphia, Paul Sewald in Arizona, both have 15. That's your top five or six, because there's a couple of guys in there tied. That's your saves leaderboard. 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We are Missouri Farm Bureau Insurance, and we've got Missouri covered. Cardinals win it today by a final of 6-5. They are back at it, of course, tomorrow afternoon here at Busch Stadium as they now go for the sweep of the Cincinnati Reds tomorrow. It is another 1:15 game tomorrow afternoon, and it will be for the Cardinals. Michael McGreevy on the mound, and he will go up against the right-hander Rhett Lauder for the Cincinnati Reds tomorrow afternoon. 1:15 is the first pitch, and 12:20 we'll have our pregame show here on the Cardinals Radio Network. The voice of the Cardinals, John Rooney, has been on assignment. He returns tomorrow. Mike Claiborne remains on assignment. Big thanks to Rick Horton and to Matt Pauley in the booth upstairs. Jim Jackson, Emmett Kincannon as well, making sure that everything goes off for the broadcast. Big thanks to Daniel Hinkamp. He's in the flagship studios in at KMOX in St. Louis. We certainly could not do it without him. I'm Joe Pott. This has been the Mercy Cardinals postgame show, and this is the Cardinals Radio Network powered by Graybar.
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10: Fox News, I'm Roger Stern. Despite President Trump's hope for the Iran war to end, Iran has fired on its Gulf neighbors.
11: U.S. officials say Iran fired seven ballistic missiles towards Kuwait and Bahrain. CENTCOM confirming six of those missiles were intercepted and the seventh did not reach its intended target.
10: Fox's Jeff Paul in Dubai. No one's happy about the long vote count in California, but we are learning more about the L.A. mayor's race.
12: Spencer Pratt and Nithya Raman are battling it out for second spot to face off against incumbent Karen Bass in November. Raman gained a 1.5 percentage point between Thursday and Friday, slightly eating into Pratt's lead.
10: Fox's Madeline Rivera in California's gubernatorial race, Democrat Javier Becerra made it to the general election. 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
13: Here's your WHOP Weather Center forecast. Lows dip down to about 69 tonight under partly cloudy skies, south winds at around 5 miles an hour. Cloudy skies with a few peaks of sun tomorrow, slight chance of thunderstorms, highs level off around 86. Cloudy skies expected tomorrow night, chance of thunderstorms, lows dip down to about 70. That's the forecast from the WHOP Weather Center. I'm meteorologist Megan Mulford. Right now, 85.
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14: And I don't know if that's the case here and there, but I grew up in a soccer town. Like Seattle, guys, soccer's like really big there. MLS, the attendance, like it matters. It's a big deal. In the Pacific Northwest, it's like a soccer boom there, dude. And that's where I'm from. Oregon, too. Soccer is a big deal. And even there, in that area, the top athletes just don't play soccer here. And some of them, maybe they do. I remember Josie Altidore was a stud athlete. I remember watching Josie Altidore play for the United States men's national team in the past and thinking, damn, he would have been a really good safety. Flying around, hitting dudes like or a receiver. So some of the athletes I do look at and say, yeah, that's a badass athlete. That they could probably play football at a very high level. But usually, I could not look at the United States men's national team roster and point out dudes that I think could hang in the NFL or the NBA, even if I taught them three straight years of nothing but NFL or NBA. I don't think they'd be ready to play in the NFL or play in the NBA. Whereas, if I took Anthony Edwards and said, we're going to pay you $500 million a year. Yes, $500 million a year. You need to be the goalie of the next United States World Cup team in 4 years. You're 6'9". You jump anywhere you want. You have lateral quickness. You have an 8-foot wingspan, whatever the hell it is. We're going to make you the best goalie on planet Earth. I would be more invested in that than taking the soccer guy, having him play football or basketball. And I'm talking out of my ass. It's Sports Talk Radio. I don't know the answers. We're just spitballing here. I can't wait for the World Cup. I hope USA wins it. And the athletes, I'm not saying, aren't good. They're tremendous. Are you kidding me? They're world-class athletes. But they are not the best that this country produces. And that's fair. It's okay. Let's get to Columbus. How about Columbus, Ohio? Ryan in Columbus, Ohio is next up on Westwood One. Ryan, go for it. Now, Ryan, we lost 310-840-4910. Man, I did not think that segment would have those type of wings and that type of jetpack, Roadhouse. Holy Nikes, man. Has any Westwood One show ever done this much soccer talk? And it was like, it was okay? I don't know. Have you ever produced a show on Westwood One?
1: Oh, yeah. Like, I can't speak for what the...
14: Roadhouse, 310-840-4910. Keep those calls coming in. I got to get back to the NBA Finals, and I know Knicks fans are annoying, but, dude, they care. And that's the biggest thing. I like fans that care. And I'd much rather see a team win, if I don't have any stake in it, for a fan base that cares. They'll remember it forever. You know, I've had very few times where my team has won it all. I'm not a Yankee fan. You know, I'm not a Laker fan. I haven't got to celebrate more titles than I can count. So it's a big deal. And that's where the Knicks fan is now. Spurs fan, I know you want it desperately, but dude, Duncan got you 5. And I think Spurs fan counted this ring before the series started, and I was with you. I didn't think this would be a close series. It is, and the Knicks just have it. What is it? Faith No More said, I don't know either, but they have it. And that's why they call it it. There's no definition for it. Some teams just have it. And I think we're seeing that with the Knicks more when we come back on Westwood One Sports. I'm Johnny Ballgame. Download the Westwood One Sports app.
4: Wow, wow, whoa. The Knicks are up 2-0. New York stole 2 games in San Antonio. The next 2 are in the Garden with a chance to sweep. Game 3 of the NBA Finals is Monday night. Westwood One Sports.
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26: Here's your WHOP Weather Center forecast. Lows dip down to about 69. Tonight, under partly cloudy skies, south winds at around 5 miles an hour. Cloudy skies with a few peaks of sun. Tomorrow, slight chance of thunderstorms. Highs level off around 86. Cloudy skies expected tomorrow night. Chance of thunderstorms. Lows dip down to about 70. That's the forecast from the WHOP Weather Center. I'm meteorologist Megan Mulford. Right now, 85.
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15: Here's your WHOP Weather Center forecast. Lows dip down to about 69. Tonight, under partly cloudy skies, south winds at around 5 miles an hour. Cloudy skies with a few peaks of sun. Tomorrow, slight chance of thunderstorms. Highs level off around 86. Cloudy skies expected tomorrow night. Chance of thunderstorms. Lows dip down to about 70. That's the forecast from the WHOP Weather Center. I'm meteorologist Megan Mulford. Right now, it's 84 degrees.
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4: Here's your WHOP Weather Center forecast. Lows dip down to about 69. Tonight, under partly cloudy skies, south winds at around 5 miles an hour. Cloudy skies with a few peaks of sun. Tomorrow, slight chance of thunderstorms. Highs level off around 86. Cloudy skies expected tomorrow night. Chance of thunderstorms. Lows dip down to about 70. That's the forecast from the WHOP Weather Center. I'm meteorologist Megan Mulford. Right now, it's 84 degrees.
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